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1: NBC News Radio, I'm Lisa Carton. President Trump says a peace deal with Iran could be signed soon after he canceled planned military strikes set for tonight. Speaking from the Oval Office this afternoon.
2: We have a signed soon, and the documents are in pretty final shape. So we'll see. Very good.
1: The president says the Strait of Hormuz will open up after the deal is signed, even though U.S. Central Command insisted earlier today the strait has remained open to all commercial ships. Millions are under the threat of severe weather. NOAA's Storm Prediction Center is upgrading the severe weather risk over Chicago and other parts of the Midwest. Strong thunderstorms were ongoing across parts of Nebraska, Iowa, Illinois, and Indiana early today, while additional thunderstorms are expected to redevelop and intensify across the region later in the day. This latest threat is part of an ongoing severe weather outbreak that knocked out power to hundreds of thousands Wednesday. Vice President J.D. Vance is referring Minnesota Governor Tim Walz and Attorney General Keith Ellison to the Justice Department for a criminal fraud investigation tied to state social services programs. The Minnesota Star Tribune reports the referral follows a Republican-led House Oversight Committee report alleging widespread fraud in federally funded programs. The report also alleges whistleblower retaliation and calls for a broader review of Minnesota's social service system. Walz and Ellison deny wrongdoing, calling the allegations politically motivated. A baby teething toy sold on Amazon is under recall after reports of children choking on them. The Consumer Product Safety Commission said today that leaky pull-string teething toys violate federal toy rules. The agency warns the silicone strings can reach the back of a child's throat and get stuck. China-based Qilan Tech has received several reports of breathing distress and choking. Parents should take the toy away and ask the company for a free replacement. 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
8: Ever wondered just how long a country mile actually is? Well, we don't know either. But maybe this song will help clear things up. You're home in the country. KAAN. Bethany.

just watching her blonde hair sunburn, stare at them white caps rolling over. Laid back in a thrift store beach chair, dropping limes in a Corona. But she looks back, yeah, she throws me a kiss like, honey, I sure want you. And it's 103 between her and me, and only 92 in Daytona. And

0: Luke Holmes, Sleepless in a Hotel Room. Chris Matthews, happy to be hanging with you in a radio station. Playing some new Luke Bryan after a classic from Garth on a little bit of a throwback Thursday.
1: His eyes are cold and restless.

0: country and she knows it. Luke Bryan there. It's Chris Matthews. Happy to be hanging with you and finishing things up. And honestly, throwing a little bit of good news into your world. Here's a good reason why you might want to get a metal detector, because a dude in England recently found a $25,000 diamond ring. Stuart is his name. He was digging around in the soil once his metal detector started going crazy. He noticed this thing. It looked old. It was appraised, apparently from the 16th century, with 8 diamonds. A once-in-a-lifetime find. A $25,000 find. And if I do, though, if I do decide to get a metal detector, I do think I also have to get Bermuda shorts, and then I have to wear, like, socks and sandals. For $25,000, I'll do it.
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20: Here's a look at your forecast. Lows dip down to about 55 tonight under clear skies. Ample sunshine expected again tomorrow. Daytime highs approaching 80. Clear skies tomorrow night. Lows dip down to about 61. High temperatures reach up to 79 Saturday, with thunderstorms likely. 72, mainly sunny skies Sunday. I'm staff meteorologist Derek Height. Right now, 76.
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0: 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It's Chris Matthews. Hang tight. 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
9: Here's a look at your forecast. Lows dip down to about 55 tonight under clear skies. Ample sunshine expected again tomorrow. Daytime highs approaching 80. Clear skies tomorrow night. Lows dip down to about 61. High temperatures reach up to 79 Saturday with thunderstorms likely. 72, mainly sunny skies, Sunday. I'm staff meteorologist Derek Height. Right now, 76.
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0: From time to time, we like to put a little church on the radio for you. Lamb, guitars,
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0: words that
1: 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And on the hands of time.
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Back in the saddle, Luke Holmes with Bailey Z. It's Chris Matthews. Happy to be hanging with you. Let's do some Riley Green. New country from Riley. Think as you drunk. Yeah, that one's up after Jordan Day.

0: That one's just a fun song, and I love the homage to Toby Keith at the end. Think As You Drunk, Riley Green, Chris Matthews throwing some good news into your world. Happy Thursday. Massachusetts teens recently rescued a dude. His kayak overturned in a pond. 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Teens nearby, they were fishing. 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They praised the teens for their calm actions. I'm betting Boy Scouts tend to leap into action like that. Future first responders for sure, and great job. 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
17: Here's a look at your forecast. Lows dip down to about 55 tonight under clear skies. Ample sunshine expected again tomorrow. Daytime highs approaching 80. Clear skies tomorrow night. Lows level off around 61. Storms likely Saturday. Daytime highs approaching 79. 72, mainly sunny skies Sunday. I'm staff meteorologist Derek Height. Right now, it's 73 degrees.
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0: Don't we need some Morgan Wallen? 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
10: Here's a look at your forecast. Lows dip down to about 55 tonight under clear skies. Ample sunshine expected again tomorrow. Daytime highs approaching 80. Clear skies tomorrow night. Lows level off around 61. Storms likely Saturday. Daytime highs approaching 79. 72, mainly sunny skies Sunday. I'm staff meteorologist Derek Height. Right now, it's 73 degrees.
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beer, bacon, bourbon, country music on the radio. 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

You know, he's not throwing shade so much as he's like, I just hate how you look moving on. You look so good in love. Bit of a new take on that George Strait classic. Chris Matthews, happy to be hanging with you on the end of Thursday. Getting to Rocky Mountain, Loa Co-Wetzel and Corey Kent up next.

0: Rocky Mountain Low, Co Wetzel helping out Corey Kentle now, and it is Chris Matthews helping you get to the end of Thursday and throwing some good news into your world, too. Pennsylvania boy recently broke a Guinness World Record. What did he do? He wore 50 sweaters at once. The Guinness Book of World Records was on hand. They confirmed that Skyler's record was indeed a record-breaking event. They reviewed the evidence. The sweaters are all going to be donated to the Monroeville Public Library's Fall Sweater Drive. And I really got to find a way to get into the Guinness Book of World Records. Maybe for the longest nap. Although, because I'm good at napping. But I think, like, the longest nap is just, like, going to sleep.
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18: Here's a look at your forecast.
2: Lows dip down to about 55 tonight under clear skies. Ample sunshine expected again tomorrow. Daytime highs approaching 80. Clear skies tomorrow night. Lows level off around 61. Storms likely Saturday. Daytime highs approaching 79. 72, mainly sunny skies Sunday. I'm staff meteorologist Derek Height. Currently 68.
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want to know what's going on down on the farm? 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

0: So that's Morgan Wallen helping out the Langley, two massive superstars on one song. I Can't Love You Anymore. I'm Chris Matthews. Hang tight. Jordan Davis up next.
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3: Here's a look at your forecast. Lows dip down to about 55 tonight under clear skies. Ample sunshine expected again tomorrow. Daytime highs approaching 80. Clear skies tomorrow night. Lows level off around 61. Storms likely Saturday. Daytime highs approaching 79. 72, mainly sunny skies Sunday. I'm staff meteorologist Derek Height. Currently 68.
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2: NBC News Radio, I'm Lisa Carton. President Trump says a deal with Iran to end the war is very close, and it's behind the reason why he called off fresh strikes on the nation. Speaking at the Oval Office this afternoon, Trump said an official signing ceremony could take place this weekend, maybe in Europe, involving Vice President J.D. Vance and Iranian officials. The president says the Strait of Hormuz will open up after the deal is signed, even though U.S. Central Command insisted earlier today the strait has remained open to all commercial ships. The man accused of shooting and killing a Minnesota state lawmaker and her husband has pleaded guilty to federal charges. Vance Bolter was charged with shooting and killing Minnesota Representative Melissa Hortman and her husband Mark. State Senator John Huffman, his wife Yvette, and their daughter Hope were also injured in a separate shooting. Bolter reached a deal with federal prosecutors that took the death penalty off the table. The judge accepted the recommendation from the government of two consecutive life sentences plus 40 years. President Trump says he's taking action to lower the cost of seafood for Americans. Trump announced he's reversing regulations on the fishing industry to increase competitiveness with other countries.
3: It's amazing. They had a 500 mile by 500 mile, massive amount of the Atlantic Ocean. You weren't allowed to fish, but Canada was. Japan was. They all came in to fish, but our people weren't allowed to fish there.
2: Fishing industry workers were with Trump when he signed his executive order in the Oval Office today. Eight people have been indicted in federal court in Michigan in a case involving alleged threats targeting University of Michigan leaders. They're charged with conspiracy, witness intimidation, and property destruction charges. Prosecutors allege the group engaged in threats, vandalism, and intimidation targeting university officials, law enforcement, and the Jewish Federation of Metropolitan Detroit. One of the group's alleged demands was to get the university to sever ties with Israel. 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
0: It's true, we do like to take the high road. However, we still got some friends in low places. Heck, we play country music for everybody. 95.5 Regional Radio, KAAN.

time off from touring just to focus on his health, focus on his family. Nothing wrong with that. Getting a little older, Justin, you know. I got a, my bones ain't what they used to be. Powerful new song from Dan and Shay, Say So.

0: You know, that song, I just think it's so powerful. Dan and Shay, it's called Say So. The video is pretty powerful as well. If you haven't had the chance to check it, it's worth a Google, worth a YouTube there. Say So from Dan and Shay. Just sort of highlighting the importance of focusing on one's mental health. Not trying to carry all of the burden of life yourself. And if you need someone, say so. It's Chris Matthews. Happy to be hanging with you. Going to keep this Thursday going with some Austin. We got Dasha on the way, as well as Luke Holmes next.
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15: Here's a look at your forecast. Lows dip down to about 55 tonight under clear skies. Ample sunshine expected again tomorrow. Daytime highs approaching 80. Clear skies tomorrow night. Lows level off around 61. Storms likely Saturday. Daytime highs approaching 79. 72, mainly sunny skies Sunday. I'm staff meteorologist Derek Height. Currently, it's 66 degrees.
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0: are breaking hearts on a Friday night. She's a Friday night heartbreaker. Here is a game player. You better do yourself a favor. The setting things right on a Sunday.
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may be true that we do not have all our ducks in a row. 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
1: NBC News Radio, I'm Lisa Carton. President Trump says a peace deal with Iran could be signed soon after he canceled planned military strikes set for tonight. Speaking from the Oval Office this afternoon, Trump said an official signing ceremony could take place this weekend.
2: The Strait will officially open as soon as we sign, which could be soon, very soon, maybe over the weekend in Europe.
1: The signing may involve Vice President J.D. Vance and Iranian officials. The former head of the Securities and Exchange Commission is being nominated by President Trump to become the next permanent director of national intelligence. Jay Clayton is currently the U.S. attorney for the Southern District of New York. In a Thursday Truth Social post, Trump said few people anywhere in the legal community are respected at the level as Jay. He went on to urge the Senate to confirm him quickly. Trump appointed top federal housing official Bill Pulte to serve as acting DNI to replace former director Tulsi Gabbard, who resigned in May. Waymo is launching a new subscription tier called Waymo Premier as it pursues an aggressive expansion plan.
3: The service will cost $30 a month, and it targets avid users in some of the most popular markets. According to a blog post from the Alphabet-owned company, the new subscription tier is invite-only to start for select riders in San Francisco, Los Angeles, and Phoenix. Subscribers can expect prioritized matching, up to 5 free cancellations per month, and they'll earn 10% back in loyalty credits or Waymo cash for each trip.
1: The first match of the World Cup is in the books. Mexico defeated South Africa 2-0 to open up the tournament in Mexico City. South Korea is currently facing Czechia in Guadalajara. The U.S. team kicks off on Friday for their opener against Paraguay in Los Angeles. The global tournament featuring 48 countries from around the world is taking place in North America for the first time since 1994. 11 matches are right here in the U.S. You're listening to the latest on NBC News Radio.
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0: New Country, Chris and Preston. Those are my buddies in Low Cash. I am Chris Matthews. Got some Ella Langley up next.
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19: Here's a look at your forecast. Lows dip down to about 55 overnight under clear skies. Ample sunshine expected again Friday. Daytime highs approaching 80. Clear skies Friday night. Lows dip down to about 61. Chance of thunderstorms Saturday. High temperatures reach up to 79. 72, mainly clear skies Sunday. I'm staff meteorologist Derek Height. Right now, it's 63 degrees.
12: Northwest Missouri's KAAN.

0: 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There's John Morgan.
1: Here's a look at your forecast. Lows dip down to about 55 overnight under clear skies. Ample sunshine expected again Friday. Daytime highs approaching 80. Clear skies Friday night. Lows dip down to about 61. Chance of thunderstorms Saturday. High temperatures reach up to 79. 72, mainly clear skies Sunday. I'm staff meteorologist Derek Height. Right now, it's 63 degrees.
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1: NBC News Radio, I'm Tammy Trujillo. At least one person's dead in Iowa. A severe storm slammed the Midwest tonight. A man in Des Moines was killed after being struck by a falling tree. Meanwhile, millions are under the threat of severe weather after NOAA's Storm Prediction Center upgraded the severe weather risk over Chicago and other parts of the Midwest. The SPC's issued a severe thunderstorm watch for parts of Illinois, Indiana, and Ohio, and is warning of widespread damaging winds as well as tornadoes. President Trump says a deal with Iran to end the war is very close, and it's the reason he called off fresh strikes on the nation. Speaking from the Oval Office on Thursday afternoon, Trump said an official signing ceremony could take place this weekend, maybe in Europe, involving Vice President J.D. Vance and Iranian officials. The president says the Strait of Hormuz will open up after the deal is signed, even though U.S. Central Command insisted earlier today the strait has remained open to all commercial ships. The White House and UFC are creating a public-private partnership ahead of this weekend's fight card on the South Lawn. Secretary of State Marco Rubio signed a memorandum of understanding with the Mixed Martial Arts Company in a ceremony on Thursday afternoon. He referred to the UFC as the United Nations of Fighting, praising the company for bringing together athletes from different countries. The man accused of shooting and killing a Minnesota state lawmaker, her husband and their dog, has pleaded guilty to federal charges. Vance Belter was charged with shooting and killing Minnesota Representative Melissa Hortman and her husband Mark. State Senator John Hoffman and his wife Yvette and their daughter Hope were also injured in a separate shooting. Belter reached a deal with federal prosecutors that took the death penalty off the table, and the judge accepted the recommendation from the government of two consecutive life sentences plus 40 years. Steven Spielberg's sci-fi film Disclosure Day is looking to take number one at this weekend's box office. The movie is expected to bring in at least $35 million in North America and about $65 million around the globe. 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

0: That's Bailey Zimmerman, Chevy Silverado. I'm Rich Krieger. Dylan Scott coming up next.
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2: Here's a look at your forecast. Lows dip down to about 55 overnight under clear skies. Ample sunshine expected again Friday. Daytime highs approaching 80. Clear skies Friday night. Lows dip down to about 61. Chance of thunderstorms Saturday. High temperatures reach up to 79. 72, mainly clear skies Sunday. I'm staff meteorologist Derek Height. Right now, it's 63 degrees.

think country should be the only music on the radio? Well, then just get out that welding torch and put that tuning knob out of its misery. You're home in the country, KAAN, Bethany.

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0: That's Dustin Lynch. That's his latest single, Easy to Love. Luke Combs right before that. I'm Rich Krieger. And sad news, Country Radio Hall of Famer and longtime Grand Ole Opry announcer Bill Cody passed away on Tuesday. He was 67 years old. His family recently shared that he was in critical condition due to heart and kidney failure and needed a double transplant. Bill's son thanked everyone for their prayers over the last few weeks. Coming up, Josh Ross, also Tucker Wetmore.
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20: Here's a look at your forecast. Lows dip down to about 55 overnight under clear skies.
6: Ample sunshine expected again Friday.
14: Daytime highs approaching 80.
6: Clear skies Friday night.
14: Lows dip down to about 61.
6: Chance of thunderstorms Saturday.
14: High temperatures reach up to 79.
6: 72, mainly clear skies Sunday. I'm staff meteorologist Derek Height. Currently 62.
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0: We do it already. That's Morgan Wallen, Don't We? I'm Rich Krieger. Luke Combs coming up next.
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2: Here's a look at your forecast. Lows dip down to about 55 overnight under clear skies. Ample sunshine expected again Friday. Daytime highs approaching 80. Clear skies Friday night. Lows dip down to about 61. Chance of thunderstorms Saturday. High temperatures reach up to 79. 72, mainly clear skies Sunday. I'm staff meteorologist Derek Height. Currently 62.
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For you, that's got to count for something, right? You're home in the country. KAAN. Bethany.

Megan Maroney, Beautiful Things. I'm Rich Krieger. Coming up, Wynonna Judd is coming back with some new music. I'll tell you about it right now. Here's Rodney Atkins.

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0: That's John Morgan with Kid Myself, Rodney Atkins. Right before that, I'm Rich Krieger. And Wynonna is coming back with some new music. She announced her next album is called The Hard Truth, and it will be out on October 2nd. Her first single, Kentucky Queen, is out now. She said these songs tell the truth about where I've been, what I've lost, and what I've overcome, and what I've become. She said this album asked me to be brave enough to tell the truth even when my voice shook. She said, my hope is that when you hear these songs, you'll feel what I was feeling. Coming up, Hardy, also Alexandra Kay.
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6: Here's a look at your forecast. Lows dip down to about 55 overnight under clear skies. Ample sunshine expected again Friday. Daytime highs approaching 80. Lows dip down to about 61 Friday night. Clear skies. High temperatures reach up to 79 Saturday with a chance of thunderstorms. 72, mainly clear skies, Sunday. I'm staff meteorologist Derek Height. Currently, it's 62 degrees.
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wondering just how long a country mile actually is? 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

0: It's Ella Langley and Morgan Wallen. I can't love you anymore. I'm Rich Krieger in Florida Georgia Line coming up next.
1: Here's a look at your forecast. Lows dip down to about 55 overnight under clear skies. Ample sunshine expected again Friday. Daytime highs approaching 80. Lows dip down to about 61 Friday night. Clear skies. High temperatures reach up to 79 Saturday with a chance of thunderstorms. 72, mainly clear skies, Sunday. I'm staff meteorologist Derek Height. Currently, it's 62 degrees.

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0: That's Kane Brown with Woman. I'm Rich Krieger. Ella Langley up next.
1: Here's a look at your forecast. Lows dip down to about 55 overnight under clear skies. Ample sunshine expected again Friday. High temperatures reach up to 80. Mainly clear skies Friday night. Lows dip down to about 61. High temperatures reach up to 79 Saturday with a chance of thunderstorms. 71, mainly clear skies Sunday. I'm staff meteorologist Derek Height. Right now, it's 61 degrees.
2: Hey y'all, this is Brantley Gilbert and this is my new song, Good Damn. Good Damn is a song I wrote with my good friends Brock Berry Hill, Taylor Phillips, and a fella you might know by the name of Hardy. And it's a song about shooting your shot. Long story short, hope y'all dig it.

0: What's up, y'all? It's Bradley Gilbert, and you just heard my new song, Good Damn. Thanks for listening.
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1: That's John Party with Boots Off. Lainey Wilson right before that. I'm Rich Krieger. Coming up, fidgeters. They learn quicker. Also, Josh Ross.
2: 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This is only...

0: That's Dustin Lynch. That's his latest single, Easy to Love. Morgan Wallen right before that. I'm Rich Krieger. More great country music on the way. We'll kick it off with Jason Aldean.
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2: Here's a look at your forecast. Lows dip down to about 55 overnight under clear skies. Ample sunshine expected again Friday. High temperatures reach up to 80. Mainly clear skies Friday night. Lows dip down to about 61. High temperatures reach up to 79 Saturday with a chance of thunderstorms. 71, mainly clear skies Sunday. I'm Staff Meteorologist Derek Height. Right now, 60.

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So what are you waiting for? Turn it up. You're home in the country. KAAN. Bethany.

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1: It's just an old beat-up truck. Some say that I should trade up now that I got some jangle in my pocket.

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I

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0: Flow. It's good. It's not country. Number two, The Kelly Clarkson Show is expected to air its final episode in September. And number three, the rumor, Taylor Swift is trying to figure out if her cats will be a part of her upcoming wedding. Now, we didn't have our shelter pup Leo back then, but it would have been something we would consider. But a cat? I don't know.
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21: Here's a look at your forecast. Ample sunshine expected today, with daytime highs approaching 80. Mainly clear skies tonight. Lows dip down to about 61. Sunshine mixed with clouds at times tomorrow. Chance for storms. Daytime highs approaching 79. Mainly clear skies and dry Sunday and Monday. Low 70s Sunday. Mid 70s by Monday. I'm staff meteorologist Derek Height. Currently, it's 59 degrees.
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Yeah. 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K-A-A-N.

And I thought to myself, I could use some of that. His boots like glass on a sawdust floor. 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So I walked right up and I pulled him to the side. I handed that man a beer and looked him in the eyes. And I said, baby,

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6: Here's a look at your forecast. Ample sunshine expected today, with daytime highs approaching 80. Mainly clear skies tonight. Lows dip down to about 61. Sunshine mixed with clouds at times tomorrow. Chance for storms. Daytime highs approaching 79. Mainly clear skies and dry. Sunday and Monday, low 70s. Sunday, mid 70s.

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1: I'm staff meteorologist Derek Height.
0: Currently, it's 59 degrees.
2: 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Albany. Northwest Missouri's KAAN.

produce. Our music comes directly from Nashville. No middleman. Your home in the country. KAAN. Bethany.

0: research Wednesday that said it caught Chinese-backed operatives using the company's ChatGPT to create content for a social media campaign. Protests have been growing over the rapid growth of data centers needed to fuel the AI boom, with the amount of water and power they need being a huge sticking point for many in local communities. Several moratoriums on data centers have been put into effect at the state and local levels. House Republicans are asking President Trump to investigate China's alleged role in these campaigns, arguing that whoever leads in artificial intelligence will have a clear advantage on the global economic stage.
1: The Knicks are hoping for their first NBA championship in more than five decades. The team tips off against the Spurs in Game 5 of the finals from San Antonio on Saturday. Michael Kastner, NBC News Radio.
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Megan Maroney and Beautiful Things. Steve Harmon back from Nashville and my trip to the Grand Ole Opry. And guess who I run into? I'll tell you after Blake's show.

0: Chevy Silverado, Bailey Zimmerman. It's Steve Harmon back from Nashville and my guest hosting at the Grand Ole Opry, the honor of a lifetime, really. They're celebrating 100 years. I learned that they have tours of the Grand Ole Opry almost every hour of the night. I didn't get out of there till 10:30 at night. There were two or three groups still going through. Who did I run into? Well, I ran into Keith Urban, and I thought, I asked some stupid question like, well, what are you going to do now? You can go grocery shopping and...
1: Haven't been to a supermarket in a little bit. No.
0: See, at least he didn't make fun of me.
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16: Here's a look at your forecast. Ample sunshine expected today with daytime highs approaching 80. Mainly clear skies tonight. Lows dip down to about 61. Sunshine mixed with clouds at times tomorrow. Chance for storms. Daytime highs approaching 79. Mainly clear skies and dry Sunday and Monday. Low 70s Sunday, mid 70s by Monday. I'm staff meteorologist Derek Height. Currently, it's 59 degrees.

0: just how long a country mile actually is? 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But maybe this song will help clear things up.
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0: Albuquerque. And good morning. 6:30 is our time at Regional Radio. 58 degrees, and the humidity is also greatly reduced from what it has been over the last couple of days. And weather-wise, it's going to be a pretty pleasant day today. That's the good news. We do have good chances of storms, and we do have a level 2 risk of some severe storms for most of the listing area, maybe the extreme southern side of the listing area. And toward Kansas City, it would be a level 3 risk of severe storms that would be on Saturday, and in particular, Saturday afternoon. Today, a high temperature that's going to be up to about 80 degrees and clear weather tonight, with a low down to 61 for tomorrow. Maybe after 3/4 of an inch of a new rainfall could be a possible. A high that'll be at 79 degrees there. Also, though, could be a chance of heavy rainfall, and heavy rainfall that could be as much as 2 to 3 inches. Now, that's not a great risk, according to at least the weather models for the National Weather Service as they sit right now. But to anything like that, it could certainly elevate the flooding concerns. We'll have more on your weather forecast. It'll be upcoming shortly. 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National Weather Service in Pleasant Hill and Des Moines both had to follow some severe storms, including high winds, flooding, and hail in southern Iowa, which built back south and then included a path that went across the northern Missouri side of the listing area. The initial storms, which came into southwest Iowa from Nebraska, spawned multiple severe thunderstorm warnings yesterday morning. National Weather Service in Des Moines reported flooding out of the intersection in Osceola and Clark County that began washing out of Covert. There were hail reports of ping pong size hail in US 136 and 69 near Bethany. Inch 75 hail in Osceola, 2-inch hail reported west southwest of Grant City to the National Weather Service office in Pleasant Hill. There were wind speeds reported at 62 miles per hour in Decatur County, estimated 60 to 65 miles per hour in Mercer, and Route M was also reported as flooded in Harrison County. The storm did create a second system yesterday. Now, that started in Sullivan County within our region, and then it actually formed a line that went from northeast to southwest. It didn't include a lot of the listing area, but did include most of the state, stretching from the northeastern corner all the way down to the southwest. So most of the regions in Missouri at least got something of a rainfall and impactful storms out of that system yesterday. City of Lamoni has announced a boil order for water customers of the Lamoni City municipalities. A water sample taken Thursday showed turbidity or cloudiness levels above the standard in Lamoni's water. Since the turbidity was above the standard, there could be potentially a higher chance of disease-causing organisms. The high turbidity is due to the heavy rainwater in a short period of time that allowed storm water to enter the clear well through the overflow outlet. LMU has plugged the pipe until parts are received to permanently repair the overflow outlet. There are no health effects regarding the actual turbidity, but it could be an indication of the presence of disease-causing organisms. Lamoni Municipal Utilities customers are urged to boil water before it is used for consumption through drinking, through making ice, brushing teeth, and food preparation. The boil order for Lamoni Municipal Utility customers is in effect until further notice. When the turbidity returns to an appropriate level and boiling water is no longer necessary, there will be a notice that will be sent out. National Weather Service does have several flood warnings in effect for rivers in Missouri. The Grand River at Gallatin and Pattonsburg and Chillicothe are all under some flood warnings. In fact, most of the region is under a flood warning until at least 10:45. But the river flood warnings include the Grand River at Pattonsburg with minor flooding occurring and minor flooding in the forecast. The flood warning remains in effect until Sunday morning. The crest is expected to be at 27.4 feet just after midnight tonight, and then it would go below flood stage late tomorrow morning. The flood stage is at 25 feet. Flood warning includes minor flooding is occurring and to occur for the Grand River at Gallatin, The river is expected to rise to a crest of 29.8 feet just after midnight tonight, then fall below flood stage late tomorrow morning. The flood stage is at 26 feet. Moderate flooding occurring. Moderate flooding in the forecast for the Grand River at Chillicothe until Monday afternoon. And the stage at 3:45 this morning was at 31.4 feet. The flood stage is at 24. The river is expected to rise to a crest of 34 feet tomorrow afternoon, then fall below flood stage on Sunday afternoon. There's also a flood warning for the Thompson River at Trenton until Saturday afternoon. The flood stage this morning at 3:45, 29.6 feet. The flood stage is 27 feet. The river expected to fall below the flood stage late this afternoon and continue falling down to 13.4 feet early Wednesday morning. Flood warning also in effect for the 102 River at Maryville with minor flooding that's occurring and minor flooding in the forecast. Now that's in effect until Saturday morning at 2:30 this morning. The stage was 22.2 feet. The flood stage is at 18 feet. And the river is expected to fall below flood stage this morning and continue to fall to 8.2 feet then on Tuesday afternoon. There's also moderate flooding occurring, moderate flooding in the forecast for the Tarkio River at Fairfax. There's some major flooding that is occurring, and major flooding is in the forecast for north central Missouri, but that's at the Sheraton River in more north central Missouri and really out of our region. Two Minnesota residents injured following an Interstate 35 accident that took place on Thursday morning that totaled their vehicle. The patrol reports a 69-year-old female driver from Iron, Minnesota went off the side of the roadway while driving southbound on I-35 just west of Winston. The vehicle returned to the roadway and struck a ditch. The vehicle came to rest on the side of the roadway. The driver had minor injuries, a 34-year-old female passenger, and the vehicle received moderate injuries and was taken to Mosaic Life Care in St. Joseph. The driver of the vehicle also taken to Cameron Regional Medical Center by Cameron Ambulance. The accident was reported at 10:18 Thursday morning, and four patrol troopers assisted in the accident. An Escondido, California driver was taken to the hospital, and the vehicle he was driving was totaled after an accident at U.S. 36 Highway in Missouri, Route 33, north of Osborne on Thursday. The patrol says the 43-year-old male driver was driving a vehicle that went off the roadway, struck a ditch, and then struck a fence across the center line, crossed 33 Highway, struck a second embankment, then struck a parked car. The vehicle came to rest on its wheels. The driver had minor injuries from the accident and was taken to Cameron Regional Medical Center. The accident was reported around 12:15 then on Thursday afternoon. We're at 6:38 Regional Radio. 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
0: In area funeral notices, a visitation to honor the life of 61-year-old Carl Potty Edward Van Sickle will be between 5 and 7 this evening. The Bram Funeral Home of Maryville will be a private family interment at a later time at the Highbury Cemetery of Elmo. The arrangements have been entrusted to the Bram Funeral Home of Maryville. Funeral service for 73-year-old David Russell Evans of Vancouver, Washington will be at 10 on Saturday at the Robertson Funeral Home of Stanbury. Burial follows in the High Ridge Cemetery of Stanbury. Visitation 5 until 7 this evening at the Robertson Funeral Home of Stanbury. Donations can be made to Blanket Coverage, a ministry for homeless people in Portland, Oregon, or to the hospice HIA Heather's House in Fargo, North Dakota, or online at hiahealth.org. The online condolences could be left at robersonfuneralhome.com. Services for 69-year-old Alan Force will be Saturday at 1 at the Armstrong Funeral Home of Mount Air. Burial will be in the Rosehill Cemetery of Mount Air. Visitation noon until 8 this evening, and a visitation with a family present will be held from 6 until 7:30 at the Armstrong Funeral Home of Mount Air. Services for 86-year-old Gallatin resident Burl L. Tranbarger will be held following a visitation from 2 until 3 Saturday at the Stith Funeral Home in Gallatin. Burial in the short graveside service will follow the service of the Hillcrest Cemetery. Memorial donations can be made to the Active Aging Resource Center of Daviess County or Kicking Cancer with Kindness of Daviess County. Arrangements are entrusted to the Stith Funeral Home in Gallatin. Service celebrating the life of 79-year-old Glenn Burton will be at 10 o'clock on Monday at the Gallatin First Christian Church in care of the Stith Funeral Home in Gallatin with military honors. Memorial contributions are suggested to the Gallatin First Christian Church in care of the funeral home. The online guest book can be found at stithfamilyfunerals.com. Visitation for 71-year-old Valerie K. Owens will be from 5 until 7 on Monday evening at the Bram Funeral Home. Memorial contributions can be made to the Bram Funeral Home of Maryville for the family. Service for 73-year-old Gary Gross will be at 5 o'clock on Saturday, June 20th at the Kellerton United Methodist Church. Burial will be in the Grand River Cemetery. Memorials can be made to the Kellerton United Methodist Church and the Kellerton Community Center. Memorial contributions for 75-year-old Mignon Brock Wilson may be made to the DeKalb County Historical Society of Maysville or to the Cameron Animal Shelter. Memorial service will be at a later time. The Turner Family Funeral Home is in charge of the arrangements. Weather-wise, a pretty nice day weather-wise is expected today. The Weather Service is expecting certainly a change with a threat of some severe storms that will be possible and maybe even likely for tomorrow. But the Weather Service says high pressure is building into the area early this morning, or did build in and settled in over the mid-Mississippi Valley. Winds remaining pretty light and will remain pretty light through early afternoon. Then shift to the southeast and increase at 5 to 10 miles an hour. Clear skies, lower humidity will make for a pleasant day with highs that will be in the low to the mid-80s. Moisture then will begin to return tonight as warm air and warm, moist air strengthens, and a complex of storms could develop across western Kansas this evening, then track east along the moisture gradient to central and southern Missouri by early Sunday. That will be in its decaying phase, and a complex of storms is really not expected to be severe, but the remnant of what's left will play a role in any renewed development that could be possible then later on in the day. And another round of storms will develop closer to the southward advancing cold front in front of the afternoon. That'll be across northeastern Kansas, southern Iowa, and northern Missouri, so our area. Weather forecast says that we will have a sunny day today with a high temperature that'll be at 80 with winds light and variable. That'll become westerly at about 6 miles an hour through the morning. Mostly clear tonight with a low down to 61 and winds out of the south at 3 to 7. Saturday's forecast calls for an 80% chance of precipitation with the highest likelihood of showers and thunderstorms after 3. High temperature 79. South winds will be at 7 to 9 and those winds will become northeasterly through the afternoon. On Saturday night, we'll have showers and thunderstorms likely at 60%, mostly cloudy initially, then gradual clearing at a low down to 56. North winds will be at 8 to 10, and some gusts will be as high as 20. Sunday's forecast, sunny and high, just 71, with north-northwest winds will be at 9 to 13, gusts as high as 22. Sunday, partly cloudy with a low down to 52, or Sunday night, partly cloudy with a low of 52. Monday, sunny, 75 for a high. Monday night, mostly clear with a low of 55. On Tuesday, sunny with a high of 78. Tuesday night calls for a 30% chance of showers overnight with a low of 60. On Wednesday, a chance of showers and thunderstorms, partly sunny with a high temperature of 82. Wednesday night, chance of a shower, thunderstorm, and clear with a low of 64. And Sunday's forecast, sunny with a high temperature that will be at 80 degrees. Hunley Whaley Weather Station in Albany reporting a high temperature yesterday that got up to 86 degrees. Minimum temperature was, I was at 12:35 in the afternoon. Minimum temperature 61 degrees. That was at 12:56 a.m. Currently, again, 58 is the temperature, and Albany also reported 29/100ths of an inch of precipitation. Moni Municipal Airport is reporting fair conditions and a temperature of 59 degrees, 81% humidity. West winds at about 7 miles an hour. Barometer is at 29.98. And the reported temperature in Bethany right now is at 58 degrees outside. That is a check of your weather information on Regional Radio. It is now 6:45, and we'll have a sports check coming up for you next. Farmers, contractors, and truckers, get ready. BNS Equipment Auctions is bringing you the Summer Consignment Auctions on June 13th. It's a huge selection of farm equipment, construction gear, trucks, and trailers, all selling to the highest bidder. 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That's June 13th, BNS Equipment Auctions, where the deals are real and the bidding is fast. They didn't get a lot of softball and baseball played among area teams yesterday, particularly after all the storms that went through, particularly in the morning yesterday in southern Iowa. Ankeny Christian did beat Murray 9-1. Martinsdale, St. Mary's, and Nottoway Valley moved their baseball game to Simpson College. Martinsdale, St. Mary's gets an 8-2 win. Mink League Baseball, St. Joseph Mustangs over Chillicothe 16-1. Last night, the Mustangs scored 9 runs in the top of the first inning. They scored another 5 in the third in a convincing win. St. Joseph sent 15 to the plate in that 9-run first inning. Braden Lukert, 4-for-5 of the game, including a double, single, and 2-run home run. The Mustangs now 4-3 overall. Joplin and Carroll tried to get started and did get into the top of the third inning in Joplin yesterday, but Joplin wins over, or Joplin was leading Carroll top of the third when the game was suspended. The NCAA Track and Field Championships, Carter Morton of Northern Iowa, grandson of Jim and Linda Barber of Bethany, finished sixth in the decathlon of the NCAA Outdoor Track and Field Championships at Eugene, Oregon on Thursday. It was the same position after the first day of the competition. Morton finished 12th among the decathletes by running 14.71 to the 110 hurdles, 22nd of the javelin at 122 feet, second in the pole vault at 16.1 and a quarter, third in the javelin 195.2, and then ninth among the field in the 1500 meters at 436.26. He finished with 7,972 points for the decathlon, the figure 197 points behind the winner of the competition. That was Ben Barton of BYU, who had a big first day and finished with a total of 8,169 points overall, 9 points better than Kenneth Byrd of Louisville. Some other highlights: the NCAA Track and Field Championships. Georgia's Adesha Hodge was able to win the women's 100 meters 10.63 seconds, and that was a heat run in the semifinals. It shattered Shakari Richardson's former collegiate record of 10.75 and also climbed the world charts at number 5 in world history with that 10.63 run in the semifinals. Auburn's Jacoby Tharp had set a new world record, the 110 hurdles, at a time of 12.75, the first men's world record at the NCAA championship since Dwight Stone did it with the long jump in 1976. North Central Missouri College announced another commitment to their track program for next year. Platte Valley's Bruce Otto is committed to the NCMC program.

0: program. They are known for a creative approach and strong community ties, and the fans will be able to taste and see what it means. There'll be local food partners that are new, and the university says there'll be elevated concession offerings and other interactive elements designed to make a game day feel more like a festival. Iowa State University announced the theme days for three of their football dates for this fall. Iowa State's opener against Seymour on September 5th will be the Cyclone Club Day of Honor that recognizes Cyclone Club members. Saturday, September 26th against Utah will be the Whiteout and Hall of Fame weekend, with the six former Cyclones going into the Iowa State Athletics Hall of Fame. Homecoming will be on October 3rd at West Virginia. And that is Color Red Cardinal, the 113th homecoming game. And the senior day at Kansas State will be against Kansas State and will be on Saturday, November 28th. Big 12 Conference announced the conference scheduling matrix for men's basketball games. Each school will have home and home with three, and there will be 12 other games against opponents once, with six at home and six on the road. The Cyclones will be facing Kansas, Oklahoma State, and West Virginia twice. Home and home, the Cyclones will be facing Arizona, BYU, Cincinnati, Kansas State, and TCU in Utah. At home, they'll be on the road to play Arizona State, Baylor, Colorado, Texas, Texas Tech, and Central Florida. Northwest Missouri State's Department of Athletics has adopted the Bearcats Bleed Green Fund as a primary source of philanthropic funding for the athletics department in place of the Bearcats Booster Club. The Bearcats Bleed Green Fund will offer giving levels that are similar to the Bearcat Booster Club, and accounts will be maintained by the Northwest Foundation. Donations to the funds will be charitable gifts. Each Northwest sport will have accounts, as well as a general athletic fund of the Bearcat Athletic Scholarship Fund. Texas over the Royals 4-2 yesterday as Corey Seager homered and singled to lead the Rangers to that win. That was a game that did have to be delayed due to weather. The Royals will try again with Luisdor Avila facing the Astros tonight in the opener for the Royals against Houston at home. New York over the Cardinals 5-4. That ended the Cardinals' win streak. Juan Soto with a go-ahead home run in the seventh inning. And the Cardinals will now be at Target Field in Minnesota for their next game as they continue the six-game road trip. They will have Kyle Leahy on the mound this evening against the Twins. Joe Ryan expected to go for the Twins. That will be a broadcast start tonight at 6:15 for Cardinal pregame on FM 95.5.
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0: On the evening of June 3rd, 1881, 26-year-old Jack Jewett, who lived near Charlottesville, Virginia, noticed a small and fast-moving group of British soldiers moving toward town. He quickly realized those men under Tarleton were headed to capture Thomas Jefferson and other members of the state legislature. He took his horse and rode on back roads to get ahead of them and warn those in their path.
2: Between the time that Jack warned Jefferson and the legislature that the British were coming, they had about 3 hours to get ready, and they made good use of it. Jefferson hid a great many state papers and family valuables under the porch at Monticello, didn't leave until an off-duty Continental soldier came galloping up and said, "Governor, you got to go. The British are coming up the hill."
0: Janice Clark shares the story of Jack Jewett from his former home just outside of Lexington, Kentucky. Jefferson rode his horse over the mountains to escape. The British turned their attention toward other legislators in Charlottesville.
2: Many of them were staying at Jack's father's tavern, the Swan, in Charlottesville. But because of the warning, they were able to convene at the courthouse. They voted to back up again, go over the crest of the Blue Ridge Mountains to Stanton, Virginia, and they adjourned just as Tarleton's men rode into town.
0: Only 7 legislators were captured. None were the big names the British were after. Jack Jewett's ride not only saved the lives of the new country's leaders, but much more.
2: Yes, and perhaps even the whole revolution, because if he had not done what he did, it's very possible the British would not have been at Yorktown 4 months later to have been bottled up by the French fleet and the Continental Army under George Washington.
0: Jewett's ride was probably longer, more dangerous, and more productive than that of Paul Revere. So why haven't you heard of him? That's next time as we travel the countryside in Lexington, Kentucky. I'm Andrew McRae. I'm Andrew McRae. It's time for the American Countryside on 95.5 Regional Radio CAN, brought to you by BTC Bank. Community-minded, just like you.
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4: 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Third annual Light for the Lost Missions Bethany First Assembly of God car show will be on Saturday. It'll have a registration from 8 until 11. Show's going to be from 11 until 3 at 22311 East Highway 136 in Bethany, or a quarter mile east of Taco Bell on Highway 136. Cars, motorcycles, and tractors are all welcome. It'll be a free will donation. Hog roast from 11 until 1, a 50-50 drawing. Door prizes every hour. And Mercy's Bridge Band will be live in concert. Those with questions can call 816-564-3562 or area code 660-868-2280. Grand River Valley Choir and Orchestra is presenting their summer concert, A Celebration of American Music, on Saturday, June 20th at 7 p.m. at the Trenton R9 Performing Arts Center. The performance will be the final concert of the 17th season with a variety of patriotic music that will be performed as they celebrate America's 250th birthday, the semi-quincentennial. The Grand River Valley Choir and Orchestra is an adult contemporary ensemble. Membership to the choir is 37. The orchestra includes 19. and individuals will be representing some 19 different communities this year for the Grand River Valley Choir and Orchestra. Harrison County Community Hospital has their ribbon cutting and tours of the new hospital on Saturday, June 20th. There'll be a ceremony that will be part of the event, and the entire day will run from 10 until 2, or the event will run 10 until 2, 514 North 39th Street in Bethany. A fundraising breakfast will be on Father's Day, Sunday, June 21st from 7 until 11 a.m. at the American Legion Post number 464 in Conception Junction. Proceeds from the breakfast will go to the Heart of America Tractor Club to benefit various juvenile charities in Northwest Missouri. And the menu will include pancakes and sausage and ham, eggs, biscuits and gravy, juice and coffee. Cost is a $10 minimum donation. Children under 6 are free. Stanbury GCs will have their annual Father's Day Antique and Custom Car Show, rain or shine, on Sunday, Father's Day, June 21st at the downtown Stanbury City Park. The registration will be on from 9 until noon. It's $20 on the day of the show. It'll be a presentation of awards. It'll be at 4 o'clock or thereabouts. And they will have a lot of different classes. It'll include a high school class, rat rods, and traditional rods. And then they'll have a lot of special awards as well. Trophies will be given out to the Best of Show Modified and the Best of Show Antique Classic. There will be an opportunity for a flea market, $20 for vendor space. And there will be a craft and swap meet. No food vendors, but there will be food that will be available at the annual Father's Day Antique and Custom Car Show. That'll be at Stanbury Dash Plaques also for the first 150 entries. Albany Rhythm and Roots Festival will be on a Saturday, June 27th in Albany. The schedule will include even a glow golf activity at 8:30 in the evening on a Friday at the Albany Golf Course. Then Saturday they'll have a fireman's breakfast at 7 o'clock. Star Stripes and Strides color run will be at 7 o'clock in the morning on that Saturday the 27th. Cornhole tournament and a children's water carnival will be held to the north side of the square from 11 until 3. The Albany Rhythm and Roots Festival gates will open. Then at 5 o'clock, Nace Brothers will be one of the musical groups on the main stage at 6:30. Eastern Heights performs at 8 o'clock, and Outlaw Jim of the Whiskey Benders will be performing at the Beer Garden stage at 9:30. You can get more information regarding the day, the lineup, or the schedule at albanyroots.com. You can also get tickets purchased. You can reserve a table of 8 or purchase general admission tickets in advance. The general admission on the day of the show will also be available for $35. The 71st annual alumni reunion for Worth County is going to be held on Sunday, June 28th at the Worth County High School lunchroom. Carry-in basket dinner will begin at 12:30. 1976 Worth County graduate Douglas Gabbard will be the guest speaker for the Worth County alumni reunion. That will be on Sunday, June 28th, at the Worth County High School lunchroom.
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6: NBC News Radio, I'm Michael Kastner. Iran State Media says Tehran hasn't yet agreed on any peace deal with the U.S., but that there's a possibility it could happen. President Trump announced yesterday that he'd cancel planned strikes in Iran because the deal was imminent, to the point where he said it could be signed as soon as this weekend. U.S. Park Police are investigating after the numbers 8647 appeared etched in the grass near the Washington Monument on Thursday. More from Mark Mayfield.
7: Images taken from the top of the monument showed the numbers, which were apparently created from dead or discolored grass. The Trump administration has argued in the past that the term 8647 could constitute a threat against the nation's 47th president. The Department of the Interior called the message deranged vandalism, adding that anyone who makes a threat against the president will be found and held accountable. I'm Mark Mayfield.
6: Events are being held throughout the day, 10 years after a gunman opened fire in an Orlando nightclub, killing 49 people. In Florida, Rory O'Neill.
8: The city of Orlando is joining with local businesses, churches, and nonprofits to mark the decade since the Pulse nightclub massacre. At the time, the shooting at the LGBTQ nightclub was the deadliest in American history. To mark the anniversary, portraits of the 49 victims are on display in Orlando's City Hall. The First United Methodist Church will hold its annual remembrance ceremony. After years of delays, work recently began on a permanent memorial to the victims at the site of the tragedy. I'm Rory O'Neill.
6: From the soccer pitch to Hollywood Boulevard, Inter Miami co-owner David Beckham is getting his star on the Hollywood Walk of Fame. Organizers are swapping the traditional red carpet for a green AstroTurf carpet. Beckham's wife Victoria and Hollywood icon Tom Cruise will serve as guest speakers for the historic honor. Michael Kastner, NBC News Radio.

0: And good morning. 7:05 is our time now at Regional Radio. Weather-wise, we will have a pleasant day that's in store with a high temperature that's going to be in the lower 80s today. And we will have a level 3 severe weather threat that is planned for tomorrow. We'll have a chance of some storm activity that'll be initially tomorrow morning, and then the bigger show would be in the afternoon tomorrow. High temperature, that'll be at 79 degrees. Rain chances continue into Saturday night. Sunday's forecast is sunny and pleasant with a high of 71 degrees. And we'll have dry weather, it looks like, into Tuesday. And then there's at least a chance of returning rain on Tuesday night, Wednesday, and Wednesday night. We'll have more on your weather forecast also that'll be upcoming in just a bit. 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There are several flood warnings that are out for the listening area, with flood warnings in effect for various rivers. 3 points for the Grand River, really 4 points, but 3 points for the listening area at the Grand River. Minor flooding in the weather forecast for the Grand River at Pattonsburg. A flood warning's in effect until Sunday morning. The flood is the river is expected to crest at 27.4 feet just after midnight tonight and fall below flood stage then late tomorrow morning. Minor flooding is occurring, and minor flooding is in the weather forecast, or is in the forecast for the Grand River at Gallatin. The flood stage is at 26 feet. The crest is expected to be at 29.8 just after midnight tonight and then fall below the flood stage late tomorrow evening. Grand River at Chillicothe with moderate flooding occurring. Moderate flooding is in the weather forecast, and that flood warning in effect until Monday afternoon. The flood stage 24 feet. The stage at 3:45 this morning was 31.4 feet. The river is expected to crest at 34 feet tomorrow morning, then fall below the flood stage on a Sunday afternoon. Minor flooding is occurring and in the forecast for the Thompson River at Trenton. The flood warning in effect until tomorrow afternoon. The flood stage this morning was at, or the stage this morning was at 29.6 feet at 3:45. The flood stage is at 27. The river is expected to fall below the flood stage late this afternoon and then continue falling to 13.4 feet early Wednesday. Minor flooding occurring and in the forecast for the 102 River at Maryville until, well, the flood warning in effect until Saturday morning. The river is expected to fall below flood stage this morning and continue falling to 8.2 feet on a Tuesday. Tarkio River at Fairfax with moderate flooding occurring, and moderate flooding is also in the weather forecast. The flood stage 20.7 feet at 3:15 this morning. The flood stage was at, the flood stage 17, and the flood, current stage 20.7 feet. The river expected to fall below flood stage late this morning and continue falling into early Wednesday morning. Gallatin School District this week announced the Gallatin Board of Education's approved the guaranteed maximum price for phase one of their facility project. That amount, $1,588,884. Under the agreement between the district and project developer Verigy, the project developer will be the one responsible for any of the cost overruns. Gallatin's first phase of their facility enhancement will include the replacement of select exterior doors, frames, and hardware throughout the district facilities, a roof installation on the North Elementary building, the renovation of pre-K classrooms, restrooms, and connecting corridors, and the installation of new elementary playground equipment, safety surface, and fencing. The phase will include the removal of asbestos from the flooring and the installation of new finishes. A potential phase two would include cabinetry, plumbing, electrical, and HVAC improvements. Planning and design work for that phase two will continue, although actual financing approval through a voter-approved extension of the levy will not be held until after the debt service of the current project is paid off. One of Albany's summer signature events of the year is approaching. The Albany Rhythm and Roots Festival is being held Saturday evening on June 27th on the east side of the Albany Square. Jack Walker says that the events to organize the musical entertainment and provide the atmosphere for the event is certainly worth the efforts.
1: It is difficult coming up with the entertainment, putting it together, but when you see the looks on people's faces and hear the laughter in the crowd and get the returning of people from out of town to come back to see family members and people that have graduated from Albany. That makes it all worth it.
0: The festival is organized as a reunion weekend.
1: Rhythm, providing some great music for the crowd, and the Roots is bringing those people back to their roots, having reunions such as class reunions. This year, they're doing it all 90s. People that graduated in the 90s from Albany come back. I'm not sure just how many tables. We got one individual that is taking care of all that, and it's right now, I think there's around five tables that have been provided just for that group.
0: And three musical entertainment groups will perform on the stages.
1: This year, we kind of look back on the three groups that we chose this year have been to our festival before. And we look back to see, you know, who we felt like the people that really enjoyed the most, who put on the best show for them. And that's how the selection kind of come about. The three groups that we have start opening up with the Nace Brothers. Then we come back with Eastern Heights, and then finish off the night with Cowboy Jim and the Whiskey Benders. And I'll tell you what, all three of those groups combined, they were on individual nights before, but when you combine all those three on one night, you got a ticket that's going to please a lot of people.
0: Tables and individual ticket information and schedule information can be found at albanyroots.com. National Weather Service in Pleasant Hill, Des Moines followed severe storms with high winds, flooding, and hail in southern Iowa that built back south and included a path across the listing area in northern Missouri. Yesterday morning, the initial storms that came into southwest Iowa and Nebraska spawned multiple severe thunderstorm warnings and even some tornado warnings. National Weather Service in Des Moines reported flooding under an intersection in Osceola that began washing out a culvert. The community of Corning in Adams County, Couple County, tears in from the Missouri-Iowa border. In southwest Iowa, received particular damage with a lot of building damage, and the hail reports included ping-pong-size hail at U.S. 136 and 69 near Bethany, reported to the National Weather Service. Inch and three-quarter hail in Osceola, two-inch hail reported west-northwest of Grant City. Wind speeds of 62 miles per hour reported in Decatur County, estimated at 60 to 65 miles per hour. And Mercer, in reports that were provided to the National Weather Service, Route M was also reported as flooded also in Harrison County. The Missouri Department of Transportation has reported some state routes are closed, Route M in Harrison County being one of those due to flooding, closed eastbound and westbound in northern Harrison County. Northern Gentry County's Route YY is also closed to southbound and northbound due to a flooding, and there are several flooded routes and closures of state routes that are in Sullivan County, Adair County, and Putnam County. Another one in Putnam County is Route 129, closed northbound and southbound due to a flooding. The bulk of the listing area really did not get involved in the severe weather that started again yesterday evening. It did include some of Sullivan County and Adair County that got another tornado warning. And then that was a system that developed into a linear system that went from northeast to southwest, and from there pushed its way east across a good part of Missouri. City of Lamoni has announced a boil order for water customers of the Lamoni Municipal Utilities. A water sample taken Thursday showed turbidity, or the cloudiness levels, above the standard in the city's water. Since the turbidity was above the standard, there could be potentially a higher chance of disease-causing organisms. The high turbidity is due to a heavy rainwater in a short period of time yesterday that allowed stormwater to enter the Clearwell through the overflow outlet. The Lamoni Municipal Utilities has plugged the pipe until parts are received to permanently repair the overflow outlet. And there are no health effects regarding the actual turbidity, but there could be an indication of the presence of disease-causing organisms. LMU customers are urged to boil water before it is used for consumption through drinking, making ice, or brushing teeth, or food preparation. The boil notice for the LMU customers is also in effect until further notice, and when the turbidity returns to an appropriate level and boiling water is no longer necessary, there will be a notice that will then be sent out. Two Minnesota residents injured following an Interstate 35 accident Thursday morning that totaled their vehicle. The Missouri State Highway Patrol reports a 69-year-old female driver from Iron, Minnesota, went off the side of the roadway while driving southbound on I-35 just west of Winston. The vehicle returned to the roadway and struck a ditch. The vehicle came to rest on its side in the roadway. The driver received minor injuries. A 34-year-old female passenger had moderate injuries. She was taken to Mosaic Life Care in St. Joseph. Driver of the vehicle taken to Cameron Regional Medical Center by Cameron Ambulance. The accident reported at 10:18 yesterday. Four patrol troopers worked the accident. An Escondido, California driver was taken to the hospital after a vehicle he was driving was involved in an accident on U.S. 36 and Missouri Highway 33 north of Osborne. The patrol's report says the 43-year-old male driver went off the side of the roadway, struck a ditch, and struck a fence. The vehicle crossed the center line, went across Highway 33, struck a second embankment, and then struck a parked car. The vehicle came to rest on its wheels. The driver had minor injuries from the accident and was taken to Cameron Regional Medical Center. The accident was reported at 12:15 on Thursday afternoon. It is 7:17 at Regional Radio. 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
0: In area funeral notices, a visitation to honor the life of 61-year-old Carl Potty Edward Van Sickle will be between 5 and 7 this evening. The Bram Funeral Home of Maryville will be a private family interment at a later time at the Highbury Cemetery of Elmo. The arrangements have been entrusted to the Bram Funeral Home of Maryville. Funeral service for 73-year-old David Russell Evans of Vancouver, Washington will be at 10 on Saturday at the Robertson Funeral Home of Stanbury. Burial follows in the Highbury Cemetery of Stanbury. Visitation 5 until 7 this evening at the Robertson Funeral Home of Stanbury. Donations can be made to Blanket Coverage, a ministry for homeless people in Portland, Oregon, or to the hospice HIE Heather's House in Fargo, North Dakota, or online at hiehealth.org. The online condolences can be left at robertsonfuneralhome.com. Services for 69-year-old Alan Force will be Saturday at 1 at the Armstrong Funeral Home of Mount Air. Burial will be in the Rosehill Cemetery of Mount Air. Visitation noon until 8 this evening, and a visitation with a family present will be held from 6 until 7:30 at the Armstrong Funeral Home of Mount Air. Services for 86-year-old Gallatin resident Burl L. Tranbarger will be held following a visitation from 2 until 3 Saturday at the Stith Funeral Home in Gallatin. Burial in the short graveside service will follow the service of the Hillcrest Cemetery. Memorial donations can be made to the Active Aging Resource Center of Daviess County or Kicking Cancer with Kindness of Daviess County. Arrangements are entrusted to the Stith Funeral Home in Gallatin. Service celebrating the life of 79-year-old Glenn Burton will be at 10 o'clock on Monday at the Gallatin First Christian Church in care of the Stith Funeral Home in Gallatin with military honors. Memorial contributions are suggested for the Gallatin First Christian Church in care of the funeral home. The online guest book can be found at stithfamilyfunerals.com. Visitation for 71-year-old Valerie K. Owens will be from 5 until 7 on Monday evening at the Bram Funeral Home. Memorial contributions can be made to the Bram Funeral Home of Maryville for the family. Service for 73-year-old Gary Gross will be at 5 o'clock on Saturday, June 20th at the Kellerton United Methodist Church. Burial will be in the Grand River Cemetery. Memorials can be made to the Kellerton United Methodist Church and the Kellerton Community Center. Memorial contributions for 75-year-old Mignon Brock Wilson may be made to the DeKalb County Historical Society of Maysville Word of the Cameron Animal Shelter. Memorial service will be at a later time. The Turner Family Funeral Home is in charge of the arrangements. 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Caring for our community in every season. National Weather Service calling for a pretty pleasant day today. Lower humidity, lower high temperatures than what have been experienced. And then tomorrow, there'll be another enhanced risk level for severe weather with all severe hazards that would be possible, including some heavy rainfall. National Weather Service says that the National Weather Service says that the early morning storms at least are going to be possible in east southeast Kansas into west southwest Missouri that have the potential to bring some heavy rainfall on Saturday. And then a cold front will be moving in for the northwest. It'll bring afternoon and evening strong to severe storms to the region. While our region, well, I think I said that we're under a level 3 risk. Most of our listening area is really under a level 2 risk. Level 3 risk would be from a line from Leavenworth, Plattsburgh, and Chillicothe to the southwest. And the timing is tomorrow afternoon and tomorrow evening. Low chance, but not a zero chance of a tornado. The damaging wind probability is going to be anywhere from about 15% to 30% with level 2 for our region, and the severe hail at about 15% to 30% for the region as well. There could be some thunderstorms with heavy rainfall. There's only a slight risk for that at this point. That's at about 15% that we would get excessive rainfall that would lead to flash flooding, but any rainfall that is received with wet soils could lead to an increased risk of flash flooding. And that's for most of Missouri and eastern Kansas on Saturday afternoon into Saturday evening. Flood warning remaining in effect until 10:30 for many of the counties that are within our listening area. And a high temperature today with sunshine at 80 degrees. Winds will be out of the west at 6 miles an hour. Clear tonight with a low down to 61. And south winds will be at 3 to 7. Saturday's forecast calls for an 80% chance of a shower thunderstorm mainly after 3. With a high that will be at 79 degrees. South winds will be at 7 to 9, becoming northwesterly for the afternoon. New rainfall amounts, half to 3/4 of an inch of rain possible. Saturday night then, there's a 60% chance of some showers and thunderstorms, mainly prior to 7 p.m., mostly cloudy initially, but gradual clearing with a low down to 56 and north winds at 8 to 10, gusts as high as 20. Sunday's forecast, sunny with a high temperature of 71 and north-northwest winds at 9 to 13. Sunday night, partly cloudy with a low down to 52 on Monday, sunny with a high 75. Monday night, clear with a low 55. Tuesday, sunny and 78. 30% chance of rain overnight Tuesday night, partly cloudy with a low of 60. Wednesday, a 50% chance of a shower thunderstorm and partly sunny with a high of 82. Wednesday night, mostly clear, but a chance of a shower thunderstorm at 40%, but the low of 64. Then Thursday's forecast, sunny with a high temperature that will be at 80 degrees. High temperature yesterday in Albany and Hunley Whaley was at 86 degrees at 12:35 p.m. Minimum temperature was at 61 degrees, 12:56 a.m. yesterday morning. The

0: Current temperature at Hundley Whaley right now is at 62 degrees outside. Lamoni Municipal Airport is reporting a few clouds, a temperature of 61 degrees, and humidity 75%. Wind speed is at 7 miles an hour and out of the west. Barometer is in 29.99, and the temperature reported in Bethany right now is at 61 degrees. Some of the other temperatures, Creston Fair in 61 degrees right now. Des Moines, some fair conditions in 60. Kansas City Fair, 65. Kirksville Fair, 60 degrees. And St. Joseph reporting fair conditions and a temperature of 59 degrees. That is a check of your weather information on regional radio. And it is a 7:24 sports check coming up for you next.
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0: Mink League Baseball from yesterday. St. Joseph Mustangs get 9 runs, top of the first inning. Got another 5 runs in the third as they decisively defeated Chillicothe's Mudcats 16-1. St. Joseph got a 4-for-5 evening from Braden Lukert, including a double, single, and a 2-run home run to the game. The Mustangs now 4-3 overall. Joplin tried to get a game in against Carroll, but that game ended up getting at least postponed. I don't know if it was canceled or postponed, but it was certainly stopped at 3-0 in the top of the third. Carter Morton of Northern Iowa, grandson of Jim and Linda Barber Bethany, finished sixth in the decathlon of the NCAA Outdoor Track and Field Championships at Eugene, Oregon on Thursday. That was the same position he was in after the first day of the competition. He was 12th among all decathletes competing in the 110 hurdles at 14.71, 22nd of the javelin at 122 feet, second in the pole vault at 16.1 and a quarter, third in the javelin at 195.2 feet, or I should say his discus was at 122, and then the javelin 195, to ninth among the field in the 1500 at 436.26. He finished with 7,972 points, that figure 197 behind the winner of the competition. Ben Barton of BYU, with a big first day, finished with 8,169 points, 9 points better than second place Kenneth Bird of Louisville. NCAA Championships at Oregon, that's known to be a fast track, but they had a world record earlier in the championship in the 110 men's hurdles, and it wasn't even in a final, it was in the semifinal. Jacoby Tharp set a world record of 12.75. That's the last time that was done, was Dwight Stone, that a world record was set in an NCAA championship. That was the first time since 1976, 50 years ago, when Dwight Stone did it in the long jump. Shikari, they also set a new women's collegiate record when Adesha Hodge of Georgia ran 10.63 in the first heat in the semifinal. That is the number 5 time in world history. North Central Missouri College has announced a commitment to their track program for next year. Platte Valley's Bruce Otto is committed to the NCMC program. He finished as a state medalist at the Mission Track and Field Championships in the past year. Head coach Andy Reid of the Kansas City Chiefs, he talked about Patrick Mahomes' return from injury and whether he's ahead of schedule, because that was the item that got all the questions yesterday.
3: I love what he did this offseason, the way he attacked the rehab. And, you know, he's on course to take these next few days and get ready for camp. I would tell you, just continued rehab with it up to training camp. So keep working his legs and the strength in his legs. And then there's a part that the healing process has to keep taking place. But he gets periodic checks on that too. So But he's been working close with Julie and the rehab part of it. And then he comes out and practices. He does rehab before practice, comes practice, and then he goes after practice. So he's staying on top of all that.
4: And you a lot about
0: mandatory camp is now complete for the Chiefs. College World Series is going to begin today. There'll be two games, one in the afternoon, one in the evening, and then they'll have a couple more games that are tomorrow, assuming weather holds. World Cup gets underway yesterday in Mexico. Mexico and South Africa beginning things. Mexico with an early goal, and they get a 2-0 win in front of a sellout crowd. They get 3 points in the group, and there were two goals in the match. There were also the obligatory three red cards. A couple of those against South Africa, one of those against Mexico. Korea over Czechia in the other match, 2-1. The USA will be playing in Los Angeles today. The Texas Rangers are able to win the series over the Royals 4-2 yesterday in Kansas City. The Royals grounded into three double plays in that game. The Royals will have Houston coming up in a three-game weekend series. The Cardinals' win streak goes down also to the New York Mets as the Mets are able to win 5-4. Here is the Redbird Recap.
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6: With Ricky Orton, I'm John Rooney. Yesterday at Citi Field in New York, the Cardinals had three home runs in the first two innings and a 4-3 lead over the Mets, only to have Soto get a double and score on a hit by Jared Young. Then Juan Soto hit a seventh-inning home run. That put the Mets over the top in the win, 5-4 for New York.
7: Both starters struggled early, but then they settled down. Bullpens were really good throughout. Jojo Romero just made a mistake to Juan Soto late, and that was the difference in the game.
6: Well, it's the first time in four outings for Hunter Dobbins as a Cardinal pitcher. The Cardinals didn't win the game. He got the win against the Reds the last time out, but Dobbins had a big pitch count and was hit hard early.
7: He did not have his best stop, didn't have his slider. Cardinals did have that offense going early, though. A lot of extra base hits, a three-home run game. They just needed more.
6: The Cardinals are in Minnesota to open a three-game series tonight. It'll be Joe Ryan for the Twins against Kyle Leahy of the Cardinals. We're on the air at 6:15. Ricky has the lineups at 7. The first pitch at 7:10.
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4: Betsy knew there were some old lunkers swimming around the bottom of her pond. They had a DNR aquatic specialist age the grass carp and discovered they were more than 25 years old. Brian Greb is an associate professor of fisheries at South Dakota State University. He says knowing how old the fish are gives you an idea of the health and quality of the pond's ecosystem. For example, if most of the fish come from just a few age groups, it tells you that reproduction is spotty.
8: So that would indicate maybe you have some sort of spawning habitat or rearing habitat issues. A lot of times it might be a lack of vegetation, for example. A 15-inch largemouth bass, it's a big difference if that 15-inch bass is 3 years old and growing really fast or 12 years old and growing really slow. That tells you a lot about the prey supply in your pond.
4: Biologists use a variety of techniques to tell how old a fish is. They observe the scales, clip off a fin ray, or look at the otolith, which is the ear bone inside the fish's head. Greb says the otolith provides the most precise information.
8: The otolith is a fairly small bone, but it has very distinct growth bands. We can put them underneath a dissecting scope, and, you know, it's just like counting rings on a tree. You know, we look at the dark and light bands, and that'll tell us the age structure.
4: How many fish it takes to make the assessment depends on the body of water. Hundreds of fish may be analyzed from a large lake, but Greb says for most farm ponds, a sample of 25 to 30 fish in a range of sizes will do. There is no set schedule for how often the fish should be aged. Call a biologist if you haven't done an assessment in a while, you just bought an acreage with a pond, or you're worried about the health of the fish.

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1: NBC News Radio, I'm Michael Kastner. Iran State Media says no deal has been reached yet on any peace deal with the U.S., but that there's a possibility it could happen. President Trump announced yesterday that he had canceled planned strikes in Iran because a deal was imminent, to the point where he said it could be signed as soon as this weekend. The man accused of killing a Minnesota state lawmaker and her husband has pleaded guilty to federal charges. Following yesterday's court hearing, Minnesota U.S. Attorney Daniel Rosen said the shootings were among the worst political violence crimes that we have seen.
2: The United States achieved the admissions and the agreement necessary for the perpetrator of those crimes to spend the rest of his life in prison without possibility of release.
1: Vance Belter was charged with shooting and killing Minnesota Representative Melissa Hortman and her husband, Mark. He was also accused of shooting State Senator John Hoffman and his wife, Yvette, in a separate attack and attempting to shoot their daughter, Hope. Belter reached a deal with federal prosecutors that took the death penalty off the table. SpaceX is about to launch the largest IPO ever. More from Tammy Trujillo.
3: The deal that could make Elon Musk a trillionaire is going on today. The reusable rocket company is selling more than 555 million shares of the company for $135 apiece. It values the company at more than $1.7 trillion. As CEO, Musk will still retain more than 80% of the voting power. The shares are listed on NASDAQ under the ticker SPCX. I'm Tammy Trujillo.
1: A family of four was rescued after a ride malfunction at Six Flags St. Louis left them stranded over 100 feet in the air. Authorities say an issue with the park's Skyscreamer ride Thursday night left two adults and two teenagers suspended about 120 feet above the ground. Michael Kastner, NBC News Radio.
4: July corn is unchanged at 411 and 3 quarters, September down a half at 419 and a half, December down 3 quarters at 438 and 3 quarters. July soybeans down 3 quarters at 1114 and a quarter, August down 1 at 1119 and a half, November down 1 and a half at 1132 and a half. July Chicago wheat down 2 and a half at 584 and a quarter, September down 2 and 3 quarters at 595 and a half, December down 2 and 3 quarters at 612. August live cattle up 117 at 242.67, October up 170 at 235.40, December up 187 at 234.70. August feeder cattle up 527 at 359.65, September up 515 at 356.52, October up 507 at 352.80. The Dow is up 929 points at 50,848. 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
1: Why don't we steal away?
0: It's not country.
1: Why don't we steal away into the night?
0: What do you think of this one?
1: See the curtains hanging in the window in the evening on a Friday night.
0: Remember Summer Breeze?
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0: No, it's not country, but it's Keith Urban, and I think I'm going to buy it.
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23: 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And good morning, 823 at Regional Radio. We thank you for joining us for this news check on Regional Radio. City of Lamoni has announced a boil advisory for the water customers in or of the Lamoni Municipal Utilities. Water sample taken Thursday showed turbidity or cloudiness levels above the standard. Since the turbidity was above the standard, there would be potentially a higher chance of disease-causing organisms. The high turbidity is due to the heavy rainwater in a short period of time that allowed stormwater to enter the clear well through the overflow outlet. LMU has plugged the pipe until parts are received to permanently repair the overflow. There are no health effects regarding the actual turbidity, but there could be an indication of the presence of disease-causing organisms. Lamoni Municipal Utility customers are urged to boil water before it's used for consumption through drinking, making ice, brushing teeth, or food preparation. The boil notice for LMU customers is in effect until further notice. When the turbidity returns to an appropriate level and boiling water is no longer necessary, a notice will then be sent out. Gallatin School District announced this week that the Board of Education's approved the guaranteed maximum price for phase one of their facility project. The amount was a little shy of $1.6 million under the agreement between the school district and the project developer Verigy. The project developer will be responsible for any of the cost overruns. Gallatin's first phase of their facility enhancement will include the replacement of select exterior doors, frames, and hardware throughout the district facilities, the roof installation on the North Elementary building, and the renovation of the pre-K classrooms, restrooms, and connecting quarters, and the installation of new elementary playground equipment, safety surfacing, and fencing. The phase will include the removal of asbestos from the flooring and installation of new finishes. The potential phase two would include cabinetry, plumbing, electrical, and HVAC improvements. Planning and design work for that phase two will continue, although the actual financing approval through the voter-approved extension of the levy won't be held until the debt service of the current project is then paid out. South Harrison school board members held their an executive session as part of their June meeting as the last part of their session on Monday. Under the personnel actions, the Board of Truth approved a transfer of Bonnie Bradley to pre-K professional or paraprofessional, Bree Vaughn as custodian, Catherine Clausen as an elementary special education teacher, Chrissy Wigg as middle school office manager, Mackenzie Meyercourt as school nurse, and Terry Hicks then for district maintenance. In area funeral notices, a visitation to honor the life of 61-year-old Carl Potty Edward Van Sickle will be between 5 and 7 this evening. The Bram Funeral Home of Maryville will be a private family interment at a later time at the Highbury Cemetery of Elmo. The arrangements have been entrusted to the Bram Funeral Home of Maryville. Funeral service for 73-year-old David Russell Evans of Vancouver, Washington will be at 10 on Saturday at the Robertson Funeral Home of Stanbury. Burial follows in the Highbury Cemetery of Stanbury. Visitation 5 until 7 this evening at the Robertson Funeral Home of Stanbury. Donations can be made to Blanket Coverage, a ministry for homeless people in Portland, Oregon, or to the hospice HIE Heather's House in Fargo, North Dakota, or online at hiehealth.org. The online condolences can be left at robertsonfuneralhome.com. Services for 69-year-old Alan Force will be Saturday at 1 at the Armstrong Funeral Home of Mount Air. Burial will be in the Roseville Cemetery of Mount Air. Visitation noon until 8 this evening, and a visitation with a family present will be held from 6 until 7:30 at the Armstrong Funeral Home of Mount Air. Services for 86-year-old Gallatin resident Burl L. Tranbarger will be held following a visitation from 2 until 3 Saturday at the Stith Funeral Home in Gallatin. Burial in the short graveside service will follow the service of the Hillcrest Cemetery. Memorial donations can be made to the Active Aging Resource Center of Davies County or Kicking Cancer with Kindness of Davies County. Arrangements are entrusted to the Stith Funeral Home in Gallatin. Service celebrating the life of 79-year-old Glenn Burton will be at 10 o'clock on Monday at the Gallatin First Christian Church in care of the Stith Funeral Home in Gallatin with military honors. Memorial contributions are suggested to the Gallatin First Christian Church in care of the funeral home. The online guest book can be found at stithfamilyfunerals.com. Visitation for 71-year-old Valerie K. Owens will be from 5 until 7 on Monday evening at the Bram Funeral Home. Memorial contributions can be made to the Bram Funeral Home in Maryville for the family. Service for 73-year-old Gary Gross will be at 5 o'clock on Saturday, June 20th at the Kellerton United Methodist Church. Burial will be in the Grand River Cemetery. Memorials can be made at the Kellerton United Methodist Church and the Kellerton Community Center. Memorial contributions for 75-year-old Mignon Brock Wilson may be made to the DeKalb County Historical Society of Maysville or to the Cameron Animal Shelter. Memorial service will be at a later time. The Turner Family Funeral Home is in charge of the arrangements. 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Local care you can count on, whatever the forecast. Weather forecast calling for a sunny and pleasant day today with a high of 80, light and variable winds. Winds will become westerly through the morning at about 6 miles an hour. Clear tonight with a low down to 61. South winds at 3 to 7. There's a chance of some rain that'll be really likely tomorrow, particularly after 3 o'clock. The rain chance is about 80%. Any new rainfall half to 3/4 inch. South winds will be at 7 to 9. Those winds will become northeasterly for the afternoon. Showers and thunderstorms likely mainly prior to 7 then on Saturday evening, and mostly cloudy initially, but gradual clearing with a low down to 56. Any new rainfall a 1/10 to 1/4 inch. Sunday's forecast, Sunday with a high of 71. North-northwest winds at 9 to 13 and gusts as high as 22. Sunday night, partly cloudy with a low of 52. Monday, sunny 75. Tuesday, sunny with a high of 78. And then chances of rain Tuesday night, Wednesday, and Wednesday night, anywhere from 30 to about 50%. That is a check of your weather information on Regional Radio.
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0: Easy to Love from Dustin Lynch. 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

0: Sleepless in a Hotel Room on 95.5 Regional Radio Cannes. Steve Harmon back from Nashville, guest hosting at the Grand Ole Opry with Trisha Yearwood and Keith Urban. I did have one of those sleepless in a hotel room moments. Luke Combs woke up, wrote a hit song because he missed his family. I woke up, missed my family, and I pulled the covers over my head and went back to sleep.
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14: July corn is unchanged at 411 and 3 quarters. September down a half at 419 and a half. December down 3 quarters at 438 and 3 quarters. July soybeans down 3 quarters at 1114 and a quarter. August down 1 at 1119 and a half. November down 1 and a half at 1132 and a half. July Chicago wheat down 2.5 at 584 and a quarter. September down 2.75 at 595 and a half. December down 2.75 at 612. August live cattle up 117 at 242.67. October up 170 at 235.40. December up 187 at 234.70. August feeder cattle up 527 at 359.65, September up 515 at 356.52, and October up 507 at 352.80. The Dow's up 929 points at 50,848. With the Secure Markets, I'm Killen Lair on TFN, the Farm Net.
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0: Parmalee, gonna love you. It's Steve Harmon back from Nashville. 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If you've never been, it's a once-in-a-lifetime experience, and definitely take the tour. I did that. 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
1: College World Series is going to begin today. Eight teams that are vying in this year's College World Series for the NCAA championship. Five of those head of the SEC. And there will be two games today. The first one beginning at 1 o'clock will be Troy against Big 12's West Virginia. And then the evening game will be Ole Miss against North Carolina. Tomorrow there will be four SEC teams that will be squaring off. One of those is Oklahoma and Alabama. Two, Texas and Georgia, will play at 7 p.m. St. Joseph over Chillicothe in Mink League Baseball yesterday. 16-1, the Mustangs get 9 of the first inning and another 5 and a third in a dominating win. Braden Lukert, 4 of 5, and had a two-run home run of the game, but also had a double and single. The Mustangs now 4-3 overall. Carter Morton of Northern Iowa, the grandson of Jim and Linda Barber Bethany, finished 6th in the decathlon of the NCAA Outdoor Track and Field Championships at Eugene, Oregon on Thursday. That was the same position as he had in the first day of the competition. Morton finished 12th among the decathletes by running 14.71 in the 110 hurdles. He was 2nd overall among the decathletes in the pole vault at 16.1 1/4, and he was also 3rd in the javelin at 195.2. He finished with 7,972 points for the decathlon.

0: Up on the figure 197 behind the winner of the competition, Ben Barton of BYU, who had 8,169 and was able to win by some 9 points over Kenneth Byrd of Louisville. The Big 12 Conference announced conference scheduling matrices for the men's basketball season. Each school will have a home and home with three other conference schools. Then they'll face their other 12 opponents one time. Six of those games will be at home. Six of those will be on the road for the 18-game Big 12 schedule. The Iowa State Cyclones will be facing Kansas, Oklahoma State, and West Virginia home and home. They will be hosting Arizona, BYU, Cincinnati, Kansas State, TCU in Utah, and will play Arizona State, Baylor, Colorado, Houston, Texas Tech, and Central Florida on the road. The Big 12 championship tournament will be at T-Mobile Center next March in Kansas City. Royals fall to the Rangers 4-2 yesterday. They face the Astros at home tonight with Wendell Avila, who will be starting. The Cardinals' win streak comes to an end. The Mets beat them 5-4. The Cardinals now head to Minnesota and will be throwing Kyle Lahey. It's a 6:15 broadcast start in a game broadcast we'll have on FM 95.5.
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0: Sunny weather today with a high temperature that'll be at 80 degrees. Light and variable winds will become westerly through the morning at 5 to 7. Tonight mostly clear with a low down to 62 and light to south winds at 3 to 7 miles an hour. There's a chance of showers and thunderstorms mainly after 3 o'clock. There could be a chance that we get some early morning rain on Saturday, but the better chance of rain and some potential risks of severe or strong storms will be Saturday afternoon after 3. A high temperature that'll be at 79 with south winds at 9 miles an hour, then east-northeasterly winds later on. Saturday night, showers and thunderstorms likely, all prior to 7 p.m., mostly cloudy initially, then gradually becoming clear with a low of 57 and north winds at 9 to 11. Sunday's forecast sunny with a high of 71, north-northwest winds at 10 to 13. Sunday night, partly cloudy with a low of 53. Monday's forecast sunny with a high temperature of 75. Tuesday, sunny 78, returning chance of rain Tuesday night through Wednesday night.
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1: NBC News Radio, I'm Michael Kastner. President Trump says a deal ending the war in Iran could be signed as soon as this weekend. More from Nick Harper.
2: In a post on social media, U.S. President Donald Trump said that he had cancelled the scheduled strikes and bombings against Iran. He said it was based on the fact that discussions with Iran had been brought to the highest level of the Iranian leadership and approved. He went on to say that final points in a possible peace deal have been approved by all parties, and said the time and place of the signing would be announced shortly. The US president has on dozens of occasions over the last few weeks said a deal is just a day or two away. I'm Nick Harper in Washington.
1: The US Park Police is investigating after the numbers 8647 appeared etched in the grass near the Washington Monument on Thursday. More from Mark Mayfield.
3: Images taken from the top of the monument showed the numbers, which were apparently created from dead or discolored grass. The Trump administration has argued in the past that the term 8647 could constitute a threat against the nation's 47th president. The Department of the Interior called the message deranged vandalism, adding that anyone who makes a threat against the president will be found and held accountable. I'm Mark Mayfield.
1: Phil Mickelson is no longer a member of the Farms Golf Club outside San Diego following allegations of inappropriate contact with a female employee. But Emily Aketa reports representatives for the 55-year-old golf star are pushing back.
4: A defamation lawyer who says he represents Mickelson telling Golf Digest there's a great deal of misinformation circulating. And a spokesperson for the golfer adding, any misunderstanding has been cleared up. Phil continues to attend to a family health matter.
1: Michael Kastner, NBC News Radio.
5: July corn up 4 1/4 at 416, September up 4 at 424, December up 3 1/2 at 443. July soybeans up 3 3/4 at 1118 3/4, August up 3 1/4 at 1123 3/4, November up 2 1/2 at 1136 1/2. July Chicago wheat up 6 at 592 3/4, September up 5 at 603 1/4, December up 5 at 619 3/4. August live cattle down 67 cents at 242, October down 60 cents at 234.80, December down 52 cents at 234.17. August feeder cattle down 105 at 358.60, September down 102 at 355.50, October down 107 at 351.72. The Dow was up 51 points at 50,899. With this look at your markets, I'm Kaylin Lair on TFN, the Farm Net.
6: Well, it may be true that we do not have all our ducks in a row. We do have the best country music on the radio, all lined up and ready to roll. For you, that's got to count for something, right? You're home in the country. KAAN. Bethany.

The new one from Riley Green is on the way. There's kind of an interesting backstory to the song that illustrates just how well everybody in Nashville knows everybody else. I'll tell you about it coming up.

0: Riley Green, and a definite tip of the hat to Toby Keith with his brand new one, Think As You Drunk. He co-wrote that with a couple different songwriters. One of them was a woman named Jessie Alexander. She was actually an artist in her own right in like 2004, 2005, way back then. She had released a couple of singles. They went nowhere for her as an artist. However, she discovered a gigantic talent for being a songwriter. She's written some gigantic hits. She's also married to a man named John Randall. And if that name sounds familiar, at one point he was married to Lori Morgan. So it just kind of illustrates how everybody in Nashville knows everybody else and in many cases has been married to everybody else. It's Riley Green. That's his new one.
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14: Here's a look at your forecast. Ample sunshine expected today, with daytime highs approaching 80. Mainly clear skies tonight, lows level off around 61. Chance of thunderstorms tomorrow, high temperatures reach up to 79. Sunshine mixed with clouds at times. Mainly sunny and dry Sunday and Monday, low 70s Sunday, mid 70s by Monday. I'm staff meteorologist Derek Height. Currently 69.
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0: just hoping that people would play the song on the radio. 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It's Corey Kent and Co. Wetzel.
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8: July corn up 3 3/4 at 415.5. September up 3 1/4 at 423.25. December up 2 3/4 at 442.25. July soybeans up 1.5 at 1116.5. August up 1 at 1121.5. November up 0.5 at 1134.5. July Chicago wheat up 5 1/4 at 592, September up 4.5 at 602 3/4, December up 4 1/4 at 619. August live cattle down 217 at 240.50, October down 225 at 233.15, December down 205 at 232.65. August feeder cattle down 275 at 356.90, September down 262 at 353.90, and October down 265 at 350.15. The Dow is up 207 points at 51,066. With this look at your markets, I'm Kaylin Lair on TFN, the Farm Net.
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1: Love was a game I played dealer's choice in the back of a bar all summer.

0: questions about the, and I really look forward to having that discussion with them. What I will note is when the president had the Liberation Day, which is when he announced that instead of going country by country, we're going to have an all of world approach on renegotiating our trade, that to date, the fact that our great producers in America, when we send their goods out, on average, it's about a 15% tariff into other countries. When those goods from other countries come into America, it's an average of 5%. So our farmers and producers have been, you know, just compromised year after year under these trade and tariff regimes. And so in just over a year, 19 new trade deals is remarkable. It is historical. It is unprecedented. And it is already paying dividends. As I mentioned, we've cut the agricultural trade deficit in half in 1 year. We expect it to come down another 30% this year. Corn exports are going to be record breaking based on the numbers that just came out yesterday. We expect a 35% increase in volume in corn exports. Dairy exports are going to be up almost 10%. Sorghum is going to be up almost 100%. Tree nuts up 11%. Ethanol up at least 11%, probably more. Wheat exports are up 8%. Soybean oil up 129%.
1: She commented on plans to build domestic demand for U.S. ag products.
0: Domestic markets, opening that up as well, whether it's E15 or 45Z, all of the work that this administration has done, again, unprecedented, the moves that we've made for our biofuels community, etc.
1: And she was pressed about help for farmers suffering through the bankruptcy experience.
0: There are 1.077 million farms and ranches in America. The bankruptcies that are reflected in your numbers are about 0.03% of the total farms in our country. Now, again, I do not want to sit here and say it's nothing to worry about. Every farm is absolutely something we should be fighting to save. We have a concierge effort going for those 300 farms that are in Chapter 12. Again, Chapter 12 doesn't mean they're going out of business. It just means they're reorganizing. But certainly with the loss of markets, the cost of inputs, et cetera, there's no doubt that the farm economy is facing serious headwinds. And that's what we're all working together to solve.
1: The oversight hearing on the USDA was held in the Committee on Agriculture, Nutrition, and Forestry this week. Sunny weather today with a high temperature that'll be at 80 degrees, light and variable winds. It'll become westerly through the morning at 5 to 7. Tonight, mostly clear, but low down to 62 and light to south winds at 3 to 7 miles an hour. There's a chance of showers and thunderstorms mainly after 3 o'clock. There could be a chance that we get some early morning rain on Saturday, but the better chance of rain and some potential risks of severe or strong storms will be Saturday afternoon after 3. A high temperature that'll be at 79 with south winds at 9 miles an hour, then east-northeasterly winds later on. Saturday night, showers and thunderstorms likely all prior to 7 p.m., mostly cloudy initially, then gradually becoming clear with a low 57 and north winds at 9 to 11. Sunday's forecast sunny with a high of 71, north-northwest winds at 10 to 13. Sunday night, partly cloudy with a low of 53. Monday's forecast sunny with a high temperature of 75. Tuesday sunny, 78. Returning chance of rain Tuesday night through Wednesday night.
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1: NBC News Radio, I'm Michael Kastner. President Trump says a deal ending the war in Iran could be signed as soon as this weekend. He says it's so close to becoming a reality that it's a reason he called off fresh strikes on Iran previously planned for Thursday.
2: We have a signing soon, and the documents are in pretty final shape, so we'll see.
1: Speaking from the Oval Office, Trump said an official deal signing ceremony could take place this weekend, maybe in Europe, involving Vice President J.D. Vance and Iranian officials. Iran state media says no deal has been reached. The board of the Kennedy Center is making a last-minute appeal to stop the removal of President Trump's name. More from Tammy Trujillo.
3: Paperwork filed late yesterday asks for a stay of a judge's order to remove the president's name from the building and other associated materials. A federal judge said the center violated federal law by adding Trump's name without congressional approval. The center has already removed Trump's name from its website, YouTube account, marketing materials, and other documents. I'm Tammy Trujillo.
1: Severe storms are set to slam millions across the Northeast and Mid-Atlantic today. Maggie Vespa reports it follows reports of damaging wind gusts across parts of New York, Pennsylvania, West Virginia, and Maryland yesterday.
4: These storms were widespread. We also saw damaging hail in Iowa and blinding rain from Wisconsin up through Pittsburgh. Also, we have record heat, as if that's not enough, hitting up and down the East Coast, even triple digits.
1: Today, damaging wind gusts and hail are expected to be the primary threats. NOAA's Storm Prediction Center has issued a level 2 out of 5 risk of severe thunderstorms for parts of the region, which includes major cities like Philadelphia, Washington, D.C., Baltimore, and New York City. Michael Kastner, NBC News Radio.
5: 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September up 3 1/4 at 4:23 1/4. December up 3 at 4:42 1/2. July soybeans up 3/4 at 11:15 3/4. August unchanged at 11:20 1/2. November down 1/2 at 11:33 1/2. July Chicago wheat up 2 1/2 at 5:89 1/4. September up 2 at 600 1/4. December up 1 3/4 at 6:16 1/2. August live cattle down 4 at 238.67. October down 3.75 at 231.65. December down 3.37 at 231.32. August feeder cattle down 4.30 at 355.35. September down 4.40 at 352.12. And October down 4.32 at 348.47. The Dow's up 454 points at 51,303. With this look at your markets, I'm Kaylin Lair on TFN, the Farm Net.
6: Our Breakfast Club visit is going to be next with our Breakfast Club that's sponsored by United Fiber. And our Breakfast Club guest is Jack Walker. He is the spokesperson for the Albany Rhythm and Roots Festival that is always held late in June and is really a neat community event. And he joins us now. And Jack, good morning. And the one thing that's really cool about the Albany Rhythm and Roots Festival is, and it probably goes back to how it was even conceived, because, you know, it was a grassroots approach to try to find, you know, what community members in the Albany community, the Albany and surrounding community, what event they would like to have during the summer. And then, you know, you got the feedback from that, and whether everybody got along with that at the initially, I don't know. But then they pull the event together, and it's really worked well over the last several years now.
7: Well, Stu, this started in 2012. Barring COVID, this will be the 14th year that we have put on the Rhythm and Roots Festival in Albany. And one of the, I'll say, trademarks of the Albany Rhythm and Roots Festival is the fact that 7 of the group that is putting it on and does all the organization of it have been doing it since the conception of it. And when you get that many people in an organization to get along together and get things done, you've really accomplished something. And that's what I pat these people on the back with being able to put this together, because we get asked, you know, this has got to be difficult. Well, yeah, it is. It is difficult coming up with the entertainment, putting it together. But when you see the looks on people's faces and hear the laughter in the crowd and get the returning of people from out of town to come back to see family members and people that have graduated from Albany, that makes it all worth it.
6: It was it's really thought of now as that, of a reunion event. And it's got a lot of draw that, you know, from people that have and groups that have, you know, Albany or Gentry County history. Is that the way it was conceived, or did it morph into that?
7: That is exactly how the Rhythm and Roots name come about. Rhythm, providing some great music for the crowd, and the Roots is bringing those people back to their roots. Having reunions such as class reunions. This year, they're doing an all 90s. People that graduated in the 90s from Albany come back. I'm not sure just how many tables. We got one individual that is taking care of all that. And it's right now, I think there's around five tables that have been provided just for that group.
6: All right. We've got, it's also morphed into it. Initially, was it strictly an entertainment night? Because now it's really more, not only full day, I think there's even a pre-Saturday event too.
7: Oh, it starts early in the morning. We've got the annual Fireman's Breakfast that starts, I believe, at 6:30 down at the firehouse. The Albany Warrior Cheerleaders are putting on a 5K run. It starts at the firehouse, continues throughout a mapped route. And then we've got, this year, we've got the Historical Society is doing a cornhole tournament that I believe is going to start somewhere around 11 o'clock up off the square. Of course, we've got the Rhythm and Roots Festival that evening. We've got the Lions Club that puts on an inflatables carnival. From this year, it's going to be from 11 till 3. So, yes, it's a full-day event. There's something going on somewhere around Albany all day long.
6: What does it take, or what's the process then to go ahead and choose the events and book the events? Because the artists were chosen, it would have been middle of March, right? Or at least announced middle of March.
7: That's one of the challenges. And this year, we kind of look back on the three groups that we chose this year have been to our festival before. And we look back to see, you know, who we felt like the people that really enjoyed the most, who put on the best show for them. And that's how the selection kind of come about. Normally we go to a organization down in South Missouri that it's a three-day event that you can go and listen to a large number of musical events, bands, singles, and kind of select from there. But the three groups that we have start opening up with the Nace Brothers. Then we come back with Eastern Heights, and then finish off the night with Cowboy and Jim and the Whiskey Benders. And I'll tell you what, all three of those groups combined, they were on individual nights before, but when you combine all those three on one night, you've got a ticket that's going to please a lot of people.
6: Yeah, now you understand that, or at least the way that when you presented it on the announcement of the entertainers, the feeling.

0: is reciprocal, or you know, they, you know, you get return of, you know, fans or attendees based on previous performances. I assume at least part, but you know, if the performers didn't enjoy their experience, they wouldn't be back either.
1: You know, it's like anything you do. You treat the people right to come to your town. They'll want to come back. They spread the word among other entertainers, and that's what we hope to do. We want to give them an atmosphere, and we provide them a pretty good food table when they come up here, but just treating them like regular folks. And that's how they really want to be treated. Yeah, they're entertainers, but just treat them like regular folks. Welcome them to your town. Show them what you've got to offer to them, and they will spread the word themselves.
0: The schedule for the Albany Rhythm and Roots Festival, at least for the musical entertainment, will include gates opening at 5 p.m. at Albany on the east side of the square. There'll be the Welcome of the National Anthem, performed by Katie Quick at 6:15. The Nace Brothers will be the first to perform at 6:30. Eastern Heights will be performing at 8 o'clock. An Outlaw Jim of the Whiskey Benders will be following then at 9:30. You can get more information on the Albany Rhythm and Roots Festival by going to albanyroots.com, where you can get the schedule information, the lineup. You can also purchase tickets for the 2026 Albany Rhythm and Roots Festival, the 14th annual Albany Rhythm and Roots Festival. That's our Breakfast Club report, and we'll have another Breakfast Club on the festival also at next week for you on Regional Radio. 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

0: It is turning into a bona fide big hit for him. That's John Morgan. And Kid, myself, and Penny. Mr. Rambo is in jail now. Josiah Rambo is his legal name. Yes, he's a Florida man. He robbed a neighbor's garage, which is illegal. He did this while in the possession of a firearm, which for him was illegal because he's a convicted felon. And then he did a number of other very illegal things. And now Mr. Rambo, Florida man, yeah, he's still behind bars. So it'd be tough enough to be in jail. But to have the last name of Rambo in jail, like, yeah, he didn't have a great week. 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
16: Here's a look at your forecast. Ample sunshine expected today, with daytime highs approaching 80. Mainly clear skies tonight. Lows level off around 61. Chance of thunderstorms tomorrow. High temperatures reach up to 79. Sunshine mixed with clouds at times. Mainly sunny and dry Sunday and Monday. Low 70s Sunday. Mid 70s by Monday. I'm staff meteorologist Derek Height. Right now, it's 73 degrees.
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It's true. We do like to take the high road. However, we still got some friends in low places. Heck, we play country music for everybody. 95.5 Regional Radio, KAAN.

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1: 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So he's got his hands full. It's Josh Ross.
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8: July corn up 4 1/4, 416. September up 4 at 424. December up 3 3/4 at 443 1/4. July soybeans up 3 at 1118. August up 2 1/2 at 1123. November up 1 1/2 at 1135 1/2. July Chicago wheat up 4 3/4 at 591 1/2. September up 4 at 602 1/4. December up 3 3/4 at 618 1/2. August live cattle down 262 at 240.05. October down 257 at 232.82. December down 227 at 232.42. August feeder cattle down 277 at 356.87. September down 260 at 353.92. And October down 285 at 349.95. The Dow is up 539 points at 51,387. With this look at your markets, I'm Killen Lair on TFN, the Farm Net.
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When you want to know what's going on down on the farm, join Pam every weekday for state and regional market reports to let you know the latest commodity prices right here on Pam.

0: And one being the important number there, because it did go to number one on the chart. That's Tucker Wetmore.
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7: Here's a look at your forecast. Ample sunshine expected today, with daytime highs approaching 80. Mainly clear skies tonight, lows level off around 61. Chance of thunderstorms tomorrow. High temperatures reach up to 79. Sunshine mixed with clouds at times. Mainly sunny and dry Sunday and Monday. Low 70s Sunday, mid 70s by Monday. I'm staff meteorologist Derek Height. Right now, it's 73 degrees.
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1: NBC News Radio. I'm Chris Caraccio. President Trump is touting a peace deal with Iran he says could be signed as early as this weekend. NBC's Richard Engel reports that according to the president, Iran has agreed never to produce or obtain a nuclear weapon.
2: And that as soon as the two sides sign this memorandum of understanding, a first phase of a deal, that the Strait of Hormuz would open, potentially lowering gas prices. But Iran is saying that nothing has yet been finalized, not a preliminary deal, not a final deal.
1: Iran state media is reporting that while Tehran has not yet reached an agreement with the U.S., it could still happen. President Trump said terms that were leaked related to a deal with Iran are fake news and have nothing to do with what's been agreed to. In a post on Truth Social, the president pushed back on reports from Iranian state media and called Iranian leaders very dishonorable and said an official deal signing ceremony could take place this weekend, maybe in Europe, involving Vice President J.D. Vance and Iranian officials. The U.S. Park Police has started an investigation after the numbers 8647 appeared etched in the grass near the Washington Monument yesterday. Images taken from the top of the monument showed the numbers, which were apparently created from dead or discolored grass. Investigators have taken samples for testing to determine what caused the discoloration. The U.S. will play its first World Cup match in California tonight. The team will take on Paraguay at SoFi Stadium in Inglewood at 9 p.m. Eastern. There will be a star-studded opening ceremony before the event. There will be stepped-up security at the Frostbank Center in San Antonio tomorrow for Game 5 of the NBA Finals.
3: San Antonio, we're cut a little bit differently, cut out of a different cloth than most other major cities. So we're hoping to not see anything, but if it happens, we'll be ready for it.
1: Sheriff Javier Salazar says he was shocked by what he saw in New York City after Game 4. Fights between fans have flooded social media. And in one case, Spurs star Victor Wembanyama had to dodge a thrown object while walking off a team bus. Salazar vowed to protect players on both teams while they're in town. I'm Chris Caraccio, NBC News Radio.
4: July corn up 4 1/4, 416. September up 4 at 424. December up 3 3/4 at 443 1/4. July soybeans up 3 at 1118. August up 2 1/2 at 1123. November up 1 1/2 at 1135 1/2. July Chicago wheat up 4 3/4 at 591 1/2. September up 4 at 602 1/4. December up 3 3/4 at 618 1/2. August live cattle down 262 at 240.05. October down 257 at 232.82. December down 227 at 232.42. August feeder cattle down 277 at 356.87. September down 260 at 353.92. And October down 285 at 349.95. The Dow is up 539 points at 51,387. With this look at your markets, I'm Kaylin Lair on TFN The Farm Net.
5: Regarding the case of country music versus any other music on the radio, we, the judge and jury, find that those other stations are guilty of not playing good music. Yeah! Case dismissed. Your home in the country, KAAN, Bethany.

Taylor Swift is on the way, and I'm not saying you should become a gambling person, but if you are a bit of a gambling person, today's the day. I'll tell you why coming up.

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0: is so cute. That is from the new Toy Story movie that will be in theaters next Friday. That's Taylor Swift. Of course, she's rumored to be getting married over the July 4th weekend, which I do not believe. I don't think that's when she's getting married. I think she might get married tomorrow because the number 13 is a really big deal for her. So if she gets married tomorrow, I'll be able to say, I told you so. And also, since it is the 12th today, it's not Friday the 13th today, it's Friday the 12th. And it's possibly the day before Taylor Swift gets married, because we don't know. 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
16: Here's a look at your forecast. Ample sunshine expected today, with daytime highs approaching 80. Mainly clear skies tonight, lows level off around 61. Chance of thunderstorms tomorrow. High temperatures reach up to 79. Sunshine mixed with clouds at times. Mainly sunny and dry Sunday and Monday. Low 70s Sunday, mid 70s by Monday. I'm staff meteorologist Derek Height. Right now, it's 74 degrees.
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0: 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It is. That's Luke Combs.
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8: July corn up 2 3/4 at 414.5. September up 2 3/4 at 422.75. December up 2.5 at 442. July soybeans up 1 3/4 at 1116.75. August up 1 at 1121.5. November up 0.5 at 1134.5. July Chicago wheat up 1.5 at 588.25. September up 1 at 599.25. December up 1 at 615.75. August live cattle down 207 at 240.60. October down 185 at 233.55. December down 175 at 232.95. August feeder cattle down 222 at 357.42. September down 205 at 354.47. And October down 197 at 350.82. The Dow is up 289 points at 51,137. With this look at your markets, I'm Keelan Lair on TFN, the Farm Net.
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8: Here's a look at your forecast. Ample sunshine expected today with daytime highs approaching 80. Mainly clear skies tonight, lows level off around 61. Chance of thunderstorms tomorrow, high temperatures reach up to 79. Sunshine mixed with clouds at times. Mainly sunny and dry Sunday and Monday. Low 70s Sunday, mid 70s by Monday. I'm staff meteorologist Derek Height. Right now, it's 74 degrees.
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1: 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I'm Chris Caraggio.
2: President Trump is calling terms that were leaked related to a deal with Iran fake news. In a post on Truth Social, he pushed back on reports from Iranian state media and called Iranian leaders very dishonorable. It all comes after Trump said yesterday that he had canceled scheduled strikes against Iran as progress was being made on a deal with the Middle Eastern country. There's been a mass shooting in the West Texas town of Midland.
3: We do have 11 known victims at this time. There's at least one victim that is dead on the scene.
2: That's Mayor Lori Blong. The suspect is currently holding police at bay. It's still unclear who the gunman is or how the shooting started. The defense team for the man accused of fatally shooting Charlie Kirk is asking a judge to block hearsay evidence and sanction prosecutors. Tyler Robinson is in court today for a routine step in the proceeding where the state must show it has probable cause to bring the case against him. His legal team argues that allowing the hearsay evidence would deny the defense the chance to cross-examine the actual witnesses, but prosecutors have said Robinson allegedly admitted to killing Charlie Kirk in conversations with multiple people. A search is underway south of the Arizona border for the possible remains of Nancy Guthrie. Multiple reports say volunteers went to Nogales, Sonora in Mexico after a local collective received an anonymous tip that her remains were buried in the area. No evidence of Guthrie's remains or a possible grave has been found as of yet. The United States is set to face off against Paraguay in its first World Cup match tonight in California. The game will take place at SoFi Stadium in Inglewood at 9 p.m. Eastern. Today's match will mark the 10th time that the U.S. and Paraguay have faced off in their head-to-head history that stretches all the way back to the very first World Cup back in 1930. And the NBA Finals shifts back to San Antonio tomorrow night for Game 5. The Knicks lead the series 3-1 and are one victory away from their first NBA title since 1973. I'm Chris Caraggio, NBC News Radio.
4: July corn up 2 3/4 at 414.5. September up 2 3/4 at 422 3/4. December up 2.5 at 442. July soybeans up 1 3/4 at 1116 3/4. August up 1 at 1121.5. November up 0.5 at 1134.5. July Chicago wheat up 1.5 at 588.25. September up 1 at 599.25. December up 1 at 615.75. August live cattle down 207 at 240.60. October down 185 at 233.55. December down 175 at 232.95. August feeder cattle down 222 at 357.42. September down 205 at 354.47. And October down 197 at 350.82. The Dow is up 289 points at 51,137. With the Slick Year Markets, I'm Kaylin Lair on TFN, the Farm Net.
5: Here's a look at some of your midday markets on this Friday, the 12th day of June. Take a look at the prior day's hog markets, the barrels and gilts, 3,624 head with the base carcass meat price at 97.03, down 61 cents from the previous day. Sow markets, 7,572 head with a live basis price range from $25 up to $75.50. Thursday, cattle auction day at the Wheeler Livestock Auction in Osceola, 711 head compared to last week. Feeder steers and heifers sold steady to firm on light supply, mostly calves in the offering this week. The steers, medium and large ones, 3 to 4 weights, 530 to 620, 4 to 5 weights at 442.5 to 525, 5 to 6 weights at 427.50 to 460, 6 to 7 weights at 386 to 420. Feeder heifers, medium and large ones, 400 to 500 pounds, 465 to 480, 5 to 6 weights, 408 to 470, a small package of 602-pound heifers of 409. With the Missouri Department of Agriculture, that's your farm news. This is Tony Hancock.
6: Ever wondered just how long a country mile actually is? 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

0: love the horn section. That's Kane Brown's brand new one. This woman, put your phone down. There's a survey showing that 10% of Americans admit that they have missed a once-in-a-lifetime situation because they were staring at their phones. They missed it. It happened. It's never going to happen again. But Instagram was really awesome that day. They also found in the same survey that 52% of Americans regularly pick up their phone for no reason whatsoever and then just end up scrolling through social media because of it. And they also found that 47% of Americans really, really wish they could reclaim some of the time they have wasted scrolling on their phones. So you can't do that. You can't go back and reclaim that time. 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
8: 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There is a flood warning that remains in effect for some of the eastern counties in our listing area. Mercer, Grundy County, Putnam County are under a flood warning that's in effect until 10:30 this evening. Otherwise, we'll have sunny weather for the afternoon with a high that'll be at 80 and clear weather tonight with a low of 61. Good chances of some rain, particularly after 5 p.m., and they could produce some heavy rain. The high tomorrow is going to be at 80. Tomorrow night's low is going to be at 56, and there's still going to be good chances of rain prior to 10. Sunshine for Sunday, but the high that'll be near 70 degrees. According to a probable cause statement for the Gentry County Circuit Court, Randall J. Siegel is charged with aggravated DWI. Law enforcement located him parked in the middle of the northbound lane of North Walnut Street in a golf cart. A preliminary test of his breath was administered, and Siegel tested positive for an alcohol level of 0.118. He was then taken to the Gentry County Sheriff's Office, where another breath sample was obtained on the DMT that came back with a level of 0.274. Siegel currently on probation due to a previous DWI, and his driving privileges are revoked. City of Lamoni has announced a boil order for water customers of Lamoni's municipal utilities. A water sample was taken Thursday and showed turbidity or cloudiness that had levels above the standard. Since the turbidity was above the standard, there would be potentially a higher chance of disease-causing organisms. The high turbidity is due to the heavy rainwater in a short period of time that allowed stormwater to enter the clear well through the overflow outlet. Now, Lamoni Municipal Utilities has plugged the pipe until parts are received to permanently repair the overflow outlet, and there are no health effects regarding the actual turbidity, but there can be an indication of the presence of disease-causing organisms. Lamoni Municipal Utilities customers are urged to boil water before it's used for consumption through drinking, through making ice, brushing one's teeth, and food preparation. The boiled notice for Lamoni Municipal customers is in effect until further notice. When the turbidity does return to an appropriate level and the boiling is no longer necessary, a notice will be sent out. Gallatin School District has announced the Gallatin Board of Education has approved the guaranteed maximum price for phase one of their facility project. The amount, $1,588,884. Under the agreement between the district and project developer Verigy, the project developer will be responsible for any of the cost overruns. Gallatin's first phase of their facility enhancement will include the replacement of select exterior doors, frames, and hardware throughout the district facilities, a roof installation on the North Elementary building, the renovation of the pre-K classrooms, restrooms, and connecting quarters, and the installation of new elementary playground equipment, safety surfacing, and fencing. The phase will include the removal of asbestos from the flooring and the installation of new finishes. The potential phase two would include cabinetry, plumbing, electrical, and HVAC improvements. Planning and design for that phase two will continue, although the actual financing approval through a voter-approved extension of the levy will not be held until after the debt service of the current project is paid out. One of Albany's summer signature events of the year is approaching with the Albany Rhythm and Roots Festival that will be held on Saturday evening on June 27th on the east side of Albany Square. Jack Walker says efforts to organize the musical events and provide the atmosphere of the event is worth the efforts.
13: It is difficult coming up with the entertainment, putting it together, but when you see the looks on people's faces and hear the laughter in the crowd and get the returning of people from out of town to come back to see family members and people that have graduated from Albany, that makes it all worth it.
8: There'll be three musical entertainment groups that'll be performing on the three stages.
13: This year, we kind of look back on the three groups that we chose this year have been to our festival before. And we look back to see, you know, who we felt like the people that really enjoyed the most, who put on the best show for them. And that's how the selection kind of come about. The three groups that we have start opening up with the Nace Brothers. Then we come back with Eastern Heights and then finish off the night with Cowboy Jim and the Whiskey Benders. And I'll tell you what, all three of those groups combined, they were on individual nights before, but when you combine all those three on one night, you've got a ticket that's going to please a lot of people.
8: Tables and individual ticket information and the schedule information can be found at albanyroots.com. In area funeral notices, a visitation to honor the life of 61-year-old Carl Potty Edward Van Sickle will be between 5 and 7 this evening. The Bram Funeral Home of Maryville will be a private family interment at a later time at the Highbury Cemetery of Elmo. The arrangements have been entrusted to the Bram Funeral Home of Maryville. Funeral service for 73-year-old David Russell Evans of Vancouver, Washington will be at 10 on Saturday at the Robertson Funeral Home of Stanbury. Burial follows in the Highbury Cemetery of Stanbury. Visitation 5 until 7 this evening at the Robertson Funeral Home of Stanbury. Donations can be made to Blanket Coverage, a ministry for homeless people in Portland, Oregon, or to the hospice HIE Heather's House in Fargo, North Dakota, or online at hiehealth.org. The online condolences can be left at robertsonfuneralhome.com. Services for 69-year-old Alan Force will be Saturday at 1 at the Armstrong Funeral Home of Mount Air. Burial will be in the Roseville Cemetery of Mount Air. Visitation noon until 8 this evening, and a visitation with a family present will be held from 6 until 7:30 at the Armstrong Funeral Home of Mount Air. Services for 86-year-old Gallatin resident Burl L. Tranbarger will be held following a visitation from 2 until 3 Saturday at the Stith Funeral Home in Gallatin. Burial in the short graveside service will follow the service of the Hillcrest Cemetery. Memorial donations can be made to the Active Aging Resource Center of Davies County or Kicking Cancer with Kindness of Davies County. Arrangements are entrusted to the Stith Funeral Home in Gallatin. Service celebrating the life of 79-year-old Glenn Burton will be at 10 o'clock on Monday at the Gallatin First Christian Church in care of the Stith Funeral Home in Gallatin with military honors. Memorial contributions are suggested to the Gallatin First Christian Church in care of the funeral home. The online guest book can be found at stithfamilyfunerals.com. Visitation for 71-year-old Valerie K. Owens will be from 5 until 7 on Monday evening at the Bram Funeral Home. Memorial contributions can be made to the Bram Funeral Home of Maryville for the family. Service for 73-year-old Gary Gross will be at 5 o'clock on Saturday, June 20th at the Kellerton United Methodist Church. Burial will be in the Grand River Cemetery. Memorials can be made to the Kellerton United Methodist Church and the Kellerton Community Center. Memorial contributions for 75-year-old Mignon Brock Wilson may be made to the DeKalb County Historical Society of Maysville or to the Cameron Animal Shelter. Memorial service will be at a later time. The Turner Family Funeral Home is in charge of the arrangements.
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15: Here's a look at your forecast. Daytime highs approaching 80 this afternoon under clear skies. Mainly clear tonight. Lows dip down to about 61. Chance of thunderstorms tomorrow. High temperatures reach up to 79. Sunshine mixed with clouds at times. Mainly clear and dry Sunday and Monday. Low 70s Sunday. Mid 70s by Monday. I'm staff meteorologist Derek Height. Currently 75.
7: 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For you. That's got to count for something, right? Your home in the country, KAAN, Bethany.

The song is billed as being Lainey Wilson with John Mayer. And if you're thinking, well, I didn't hear John Mayer singing in there. No, but you heard him playing the guitar solo. That's Lainey. That is her brand new one, Phone, Keys, Wallet, on 95.5 Regional Radio, Cannes.

0: Be her? You mean be the 10th person to sit in your hairstylist's chair today with a picture of Ella Langley saying, I want hair just like this. That's her latest.
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8: July corn up 2 1/4 at 414. September up 2 1/4 at 422 1/4. December up 2 1/4 at 441 3/4. July soybeans down 1/2 at 1114 1/2. August down 1/2 at 1120. November down 1 1/4 at 1132 3/4. July Chicago wheat up 1 1/4 at 588. September up 3/4 at 599. December up 1/2 at 615 1/4. August live cattle down 167 at 241. October down 150 at 233.90. December down 147 at 233.22. August feeder cattle down 197 at 357.67. September down 182 at 354.70. And October down 172 at 351.07. The Dow's up 395 points at 51,244. With the Secure Markets, I'm Kaylin Lair on TFN, the Farm Net.
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6: Here's a look at your forecast. Daytime highs approaching 80 this afternoon under clear skies. Mainly clear tonight. Lows dip down to about 61. Chance of thunderstorms tomorrow. High temperatures reach up to 79. Sunshine mixed with clouds at times. Mainly clear and dry Sunday and Monday. Low 70s Sunday, mid 70s by Monday. I'm staff meteorologist Derek Height. Currently 75.
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1: NBC News Radio. I'm Chris Caranchio. An active shooting situation in Midland, Texas is over with the suspect dead. At least one victim was killed and 11 others were hurt. The incident began about 8:30 local time and the suspect eventually barricaded himself inside a building. Video on social media shows officers exchanging gunfire. President Trump is calling Iranian leaders very dishonorable. In a post on Truth Social, he said terms that were leaked related to a deal with Iran are fake news and have nothing to do with what's been agreed to. This all comes after Trump said yesterday that he had canceled scheduled strikes against Iran as progress was being made on a deal with the Middle Eastern country. President Trump is nominating Jay Clayton to become the next permanent director of national intelligence.
2: But the president also wants close ally Bill Pulte, a housing official with no intelligence experience, to step in briefly. Pulte's appointment had set off alarms even from Republicans.
1: NBC's Kelly O'Donnell reports that Trump appointed Pulte to serve as acting DNI director after former director Tulsi Gabbard resigned in May. In a Truth Social post yesterday, the president urged the Senate to confirm Clayton quickly. He is the U.S. attorney for the Southern District of New York and is the former chairman of the Securities and Exchange Commission. Elon Musk is now the world's first trillionaire. This comes after his company SpaceX went public today. The company said last night in an SEC filing that it's raising $75 billion while selling shares for $135 each. SpaceX's valuation is now above $2 trillion. The Justice Department's proposed anti-weaponization fund is indefinitely blocked following an order from a federal judge today in Virginia. A U.S. district judge issued a preliminary injunction blocking the Trump administration from creating the nearly $1.8 billion fund while a lawsuit on the matter moves forward. Plaintiffs in the case allege the fund excludes victims of the Trump administration's political targeting. The judge is now giving the administration 1 week to provide a sworn statement that the fund will not go forward. I'm Chris Caranchio, NBC News Radio.
3: July corn up 1 3/4 at 413.5. September up 1.5 at 421.5. December up 1.5 at 441. July soybeans down 1 1/4 at 1113.75. August down 1.5 at 1119. November down 1 3/4 at 1132.25. July Chicago wheat down 0.5 at 586.25. September down 1 at 597.25. December down 1 at 613.75. August live cattle down 152 at 241.15, October down 157 at 233.82, December down 160 at 233.10. August feeder cattle down 227 at 357.37, September down 205 at 354.47, and October down 177 at 351.02. The Dow's up 353 points at 51,202. With this look at your markets, I'm Kayla Lair on TFN, the Farm Net.
4: It's the simple things in life that really matter, like beer, bacon, bourbon, and country music on the radio. 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

0: handling such a sensitive topic perfectly. The song is amazingly well done. That's Dan and Shay and Say So and Penny. There are at least two other really major fires in Walmart stores that have happened just in the past few months. It's happened again, this time outside of Seattle. In a Walmart store, there's security footage that very clearly shows this kid. He looks like he's between about the ages of 16 and 18. He walked into the store and very deliberately went to the ladies' lingerie department and set an entire rack of bras on fire. It was a big fire. And then he ran out of the store and ran away. They're still looking for this kid outside of Seattle, setting a fire in a Walmart store. They had to evacuate the store. Now the store is closed down because they have to do all the cleanup and the repair and everything. And really, as hobbies go, this is a really, really bad one. Pick a new one.
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13: Here's a look at your forecast. Daytime highs approaching 80 this afternoon under clear skies. Mainly clear tonight. Lows dip down to about 61. Chance of thunderstorms tomorrow. High temperatures reach up to 79. Sunshine mixed with clouds at times. Mainly clear and dry Sunday and Monday. Low 70s Sunday, mid 70s by Monday. I'm staff meteorologist Derek Height. Right now, 78.
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14: Betsy knew there were some old lunkers swimming around the bottom of her pond. They had a DNR aquatic specialist age the grass carp and discovered they were more than 25 years old. Brian Greb is an associate professor of fisheries at South Dakota State University. He says knowing how old the fish are gives you an idea of the health and quality of the pond's ecosystem. For example, if most of the fish come from just a few age groups, it tells you that reproduction is spotty.
18: So that would indicate maybe you have some sort of spawning habitat or rearing habitat issues. A lot of times it might be a lack of vegetation, for example. A 15-inch largemouth bass, it's a big difference if that 15-inch bass is 3 years old and growing really fast or 12 years old and growing really slow. That tells you a lot about the prey supply in your pond.
14: Biologists use a variety of techniques to tell how old a fish is. They observe the scales, clip off a fin ray, or look at the otolith, which is the ear bone inside the fish's head. Greb says the otolith provides the most precise information.
18: The otolith is a fairly small bone, but it has very distinct growth bands. We can put them underneath a dissecting scope, and, you know, it's just like counting rings on a tree. You know, we look at the dark and light bands, and that'll tell us the age structure.
14: How many fish it takes to make the assessment depends on the body of water. Hundreds of fish may be analyzed from a large lake, but Greb says for most farm ponds, a sample of 25 to 30 fish in a range of sizes will do. There is no set schedule for how often the fish should be aged. Call a biologist if you haven't done an assessment in a while, you just bought an acreage with a pond, or you're worried about the health of the fish. Learn more about aging the fish in a pond at livingthecountrylife.com. I'll see you in the country.
15: 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Ideas and inspiration for your place in the country. You can find more information on today's topic, share your tips, and post photos by visiting us online at livingthecountrylife.com.
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It's true. We do like to take the high road. I'm going to take the high road, take the high road, take the high road. However, we still got some friends in low places. We play country music for everybody. 95.5 Regional Radio, KAAN.

0: just can't love you anymore, but your stupid heart just will not cooperate with your brain, right? It's Ella Langley and Morgan Wallen.
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4: Northwest Missouri's KAAN.
5: Let's take a look at your closing settlement report. July corn up 1 at 412 and 3 quarters. September up 3 quarters at 420 and 3 quarters. December up 3 quarters at 440 and a quarter. July soybeans down 1.5 at 1113 and a half. August down 1 3/4 at 1118 and 3/4. November down 2 at 1132. July Chicago wheat down 2.25 at 584 and a half. September down 2.5 at 595 and 3/4. December down 2 3/4 at 612. August live cattle down 150 at 241.17. October down 160 at 233.80. December down 162 at 233.07. August feeder cattle down 222 at 357.42, September down 197 at 354.55, and October down 187 at 350.92. With this look at your closing settlement report, I'm Kaylin Lair on TFN The Farm Net.
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8: Here's a look at your forecast. Daytime highs approaching 80 this afternoon under clear skies. Mainly clear tonight. Lows dip down to about 61. Chance of thunderstorms tomorrow. High temperatures reach up to 79. Sunshine mixed with clouds at times. Mainly clear and dry Sunday and Monday. Low 70s Sunday, mid 70s by Monday. I'm staff meteorologist Derek Height. Right now, 78.
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1: NBC News Radio. I'm Chris Caraggio. President Trump says terms that were leaked related to a deal with Iran are fake news and have nothing to do with what's been agreed to. Trump posted on Truth Social, pushing back on reports from Iranian state media, calling them very dishonorable. This comes after Trump said yesterday that he had canceled scheduled strikes against Iran since progress was being made on a deal. An active shooting situation in Midland, Texas is done, with the suspect dead. At least one victim was killed. 11 others were hurt. The incident started about 8:30 local time this morning, and the suspect eventually barricaded himself inside a building, with video showing officers exchanging gunfire. The U.S. will play its first World Cup match tonight in California. They'll take on Paraguay at SoFi Stadium at 9 p.m. Eastern. Today's match marks the 10th time that the U.S. and Paraguay have faced off head-to-head, which stretches all the way back to the very first World Cup in 1930. The Justice Department's proposed anti-weaponization fund is indefinitely blocked following an order from a federal judge in Virginia today. A U.S. district judge issued a preliminary injunction stopping the Trump administration from creating the nearly $1.8 billion fund, with a lawsuit on the matter moving forward. Plaintiffs in the case say the fund excludes victims of Trump administration political targeting, but the DOJ maintains support for compensating weaponization victims. Millions across the Northeast and Mid-Atlantic are set to be slammed by severe storms. Damaging wind gusts and hail are expected to be the main threats today. NOAA's Storm Prediction Center issued a level 2 out of 5 risk of severe thunderstorms for parts of the region, including major cities like Philadelphia, Washington, D.C., Baltimore, and New York City. 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The festival takes place September 18th and 19th at the T-Mobile Arena in Las Vegas. I'm Chris Caraggio, NBC News Radio.
2: Let's take a look at your closing settlement report. July corn up 1 at 412¾, September up 3/4 at 420¾, December up 3/4 at 440¼. July soybeans down 1½ at 1113½, August down 1¾ at 1118¾, November down 2 at 1132. July Chicago wheat down 2¼ at 584½, September down 2½ at 595¾, December down 2¾ at 612. August live cattle down 150 at 241.17, October down 160 at 233.80, December down 162 at 233.07. August feeder cattle down 222 at 357.42, September down 197 at 354.55, and October down 187 at 350.92. With this look at your closing settlement report, I'm Kaylin Lair on TFN The Farm Net.
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2: Here's a look at your forecast. Bright sunshine expected this afternoon, with daytime highs approaching 80. Lows around 61. Tonight, mainly clear skies. Chance of thunderstorms tomorrow. High temperatures reach up to 80. Sunshine mixed with clouds at times. Sunshine mixed with clouds at times Sunday, with highs around 70. 74 Monday. I'm staff meteorologist Derek Height. Currently, it's 79 degrees.
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0: Hey, there's Jason Aldean. Well, of course, with Justin Moore having to take a little bit of a break to focus on his health, who is going to replace him on some of his tour dates with Riley Green? That would be Clint Black, just announced. So if you got any of those tickets, just know he's the stand-in.
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7: Let's take a look at your closing sentiment report. July corn up 1 at 412 and 3 quarters. September up 3 quarters at 420 and 3 quarters. December up 3 quarters at 440 and a quarter. July soybeans down 1.5 at 11.13 and a half. August down 1.75 at 11.18 and 3 quarters. November down 2 at 11.32. July Chicago wheat down 2.25 at 5.84 and a half. September down 2.5 at 5.95 and 3 quarters. December down 2.75 at 6.12. August live cattle down 150 at 241.17. October down 160 at 233.80. December down 162 at 233.07. August feeder cattle down 222 at 357.42, September down 197 at 354.55, and October down 187 at 350.92. With this look at your closing sentiment report, I'm Kaylin Lair on TFN The Farm Net.
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7: Here's a look at your forecast. Bright sunshine expected this afternoon, with daytime highs approaching 80. Lows around 61. Tonight, mainly clear skies. Chance of thunderstorms tomorrow. High temperatures reach up to 80. Sunshine mixed with clouds at times. Sunshine mixed with clouds at times Sunday, with highs around 70. 74 Monday. I'm staff meteorologist Derek Height. Currently, it's 79 degrees.
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1: NBC News Radio. I'm Chris Caraccio. Multiple reports say the U.S. and Iran are closing in on a peace agreement that could be signed as soon as this weekend. The Prime Minister of Pakistan posted on X that his country is working closely with both sides to finalize the next steps of the process. Pakistan has been leading the mediation efforts between the two sides. A standoff in Midland, Texas ended with the death of a suspect in a mass shooting that left one dead and 11 others injured. Video on social media showed officers exchanging gunfire with the suspect after he barricaded himself inside a building. Midland is about 330 miles west of Dallas. The U.S. is gearing up to play its first World Cup match tonight in California. The team will take on Paraguay at SoFi Stadium in Inglewood at 9 p.m. Eastern. There will be a star-studded opening ceremony before the event. The United States has never won the World Cup. A federal judge is rejecting an effort to block Sunday's UFC event at the White House from happening. In today's decision, the judge determined the Virginia residents who brought the case had no legal right to challenge the event. The plaintiffs argued that privately run event could not legally be held on the White House grounds. Hunter Biden is suggesting that he's open to being California Governor Gavin Newsom's running mate in the 2028 presidential campaign. This is how Newsom introduced Biden in an episode of his podcast that came out today.
2: I'm joined today by presidential candidate Hunter Biden.
1: It's unclear if Newsom or Biden were being serious. Newsom, who is in the final year as California governor, hasn't yet officially announced a presidential bid, but is widely expected to run. The Knicks are one win away from their first NBA championship in more than five decades. The team tips off against the Spurs in Game 5 tomorrow night in San Antonio. New York holds a 3-1 series lead after staging that historic comeback victory over the Spurs at Madison Square Garden Wednesday. And Steven Spielberg's sci-fi thriller Disclosure Day is off to a great start at the box office. The film made $6.5 million from Thursday previews, and it's projected to earn about $35 million in its first weekend in theaters. I'm Chris Caraccio, NBC News Radio.
3: Let's take a look at your closing settlement report. July corn up 1 at 412 and 3 quarters. September up 3 quarters at 420 and 3 quarters. December up 3 quarters at 440 and a quarter. July soybeans down 1.5 at 1113 and a half. August down 1 and 3 quarters at 1118 and 3 quarters. November down 2 at 1132. July Chicago wheat down 2.25 at 584 and a half. September down 2.5 at 595 and 3 quarters. December down 2.75 at 612. August live cattle down 150 at 241.17. October down 160 at 233.80. December down 162 at 233.07. August feeder cattle down 222 at 357.42, September down 197 at 354.55, and October down 187 at 350.92. With this look at your closing settlement report, I'm Kaylin Lair on TFN The Farm Net.
4: Here's a look at some of your closing markets on the Friday, the 12th day of June. Take a look at the cash grain bids paid to producers around the state today. The trends: corn 1 to 3 cents higher, beans were stay to one lower, and wheat stay to two lower. Corn bids in Northwest Missouri 362 to 407, Central 382 to 392, San Joe at 402, Kansas City 427. Soybean bids: Northwest Missouri 1078 to 1093, Central 1078 to 1093, San Joe 1108 to 1118, Kansas City 1113 to 1148. Wheat bids: Northwest Missouri 524 to 564, Central Missouri 544 to 564, Kansas City 584. Thursday was cattle auction day at the Wheeler Livestock Auction in Osceola. Lighter run this week, 711 head. The offering mostly calves that sold mostly steady to firm. The steers, medium and large ones, 3 to 400 pounds, 530 to 620. 4 to 5 weights at 476 to 525. 5-6 weights at 427 to 460. 6 to 7 weights at 386 to 420. Feeder heifers, 400 to 500 pounds, 465 to 480, 5 to 6 weights at 408 to 470, a small package of 602-pound heifers at 409. With Regional Radio Can and the Missouri Department of Agriculture, that's your farm news. This is Tony Hancock.
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20: Here's a look at your forecast. Daytime highs approaching 80 this afternoon under clear skies. Lows dip down to about 61 tonight, mainly clear skies. Sunshine mixed with clouds at times tomorrow. Chance of thunderstorms. Daytime highs approaching 80. Dry with temperatures a bit below average Sunday and Monday, and highs from the upper 60s to the mid 70s. I'm staff meteorologist Derek Height. Right now, 79.
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fresh produce. 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KAAN. Bethany.

0: Oh, that's Bailey Zimmerman. Well, the popular German fan Freddie, known for embracing American culture ahead of the 2026 World Cup, posted himself singing along to Ella Langley. His genuine enthusiasm for her music quickly went viral, many joking that he may be an industry plant with all the timing. Ella, of course, and fans loved the moment, and you can see it on the internet now.
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13: Let's take a look at your closing settlement report. July corn up 1 at 412 and 3 quarters, September up 3 quarters at 420 and 3 quarters, December up 3 quarters at 440 and a quarter. July soybeans down 1.5 at 1113 and a half. August down 1 3/4 at 1118 and 3/4. November down 2 at 1132. July Chicago wheat down 2.25 at 584 and a half. September down 2.5 at 595 and 3/4. December down 2 3/4 at 612. August live cattle down 150 at 241.17. October down 160 at 233.80. December down 162 at 233.07. August feeder cattle down 222 at 357.42, September down 197 at 354.55, and October down 187 at 350.92. With this look at your closing settlement report, I'm Kaylin Lair on TFN The Farm Net.
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0: The saddle. There's Luke Combs. Well, a social media influencer claimed that she was pulled aside, aggressively questioned, and embarrassed by security at CMA Fest over prescription medication that she had in her bag. She said the interaction left her in tears, feeling humiliated in front of other fans. Nissan Stadium CMA Fest security have not publicly commented, but definitely worthy of keeping her eye on.
1: In farm news, USDA Agriculture Secretary Brooke Rollins testified in a hearing in Washington on the oversight of the USDA this week. She says the trade agreements reached over the last 18 months are narrowing a trade tariff gap that's been experienced by the USDA.
2: Well, I think that the trade piece is important, and I realize Senator Klobuchar, probably Senator Booker, and some of our other friends on the other side of the aisle have some serious questions about that, and I really look forward to having that discussion with them. What I will note is when the president had the Liberation Day, which is when he announced that instead of going country by country, we're going to have an all-of-world approach on renegotiating our trade, that to date, the fact that our great producers in America, when we send their goods out, on average, it's about a 15% tariff into other countries. When those goods from other countries come into America, it's an average of 5%. So our farmers and producers have been, you know, just compromised year after year under these trade and tariff regimes. And so in just over a year, 19 new trade deals is remarkable. It is historical. It is unprecedented. And it is already paying dividends. As I mentioned, we've cut the agricultural trade deficit in half in 1 year. We expect it to come down another 30% this year. Corn exports are going to be record-breaking based on the numbers that just came out yesterday. We expect a 35% increase in volume in corn exports. Dairy exports are going to be up almost 10%. Sorghum is going to be up almost 100%. Tree nuts up 11%. Ethanol up at least 11%, probably more. Wheat exports are up 8%. Soybean oil up 129%.
1: She commented on plans to build domestic demand for U.S. ag products.
2: Domestic markets, opening that up as well, whether it's E15 or 45Z, all of the work that this administration has done, again, unprecedented, the moves that we've made for our biofuels community, etc.
1: And she was pressed about help for farmers suffering through the bankruptcy experience.
2: There are 1.077 million farms and ranches in America. The bankruptcies that are reflected in your numbers are about 0.03% of the total farms in our country. Now, again, I do not want to sit here and say it's nothing to worry about. Every farm is absolutely something we should be fighting to save. We have a concierge effort going for those 300 farms that are in Chapter 12. Again, Chapter 12 doesn't mean they're going out of business. It just means they're reorganizing. But certainly with the loss of markets, the cost of inputs, et cetera, there's no doubt that the farm economy is facing serious headwinds. And that's what we're all working together to solve.
1: The oversight hearing on the USDA was held in the Committee on Agriculture, Nutrition, and Forestry this week.
3: Here's a look at your forecast. Daytime highs approaching 80 this afternoon under clear skies. Lows dip down to about 61 tonight, mainly clear skies. Sunshine mixed with clouds at times tomorrow. Chance of thunderstorms. Daytime highs approaching 80. Dry with temperatures a bit below average Sunday and Monday, and highs from the upper 60s to the mid 70s. I'm staff meteorologist Derek Height. Right now, 79.
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1: NBC News Radio. I'm Chris Caraccio. Iran's foreign minister is telling his country in a live TV broadcast an agreement with the U.S. is in its final stages. Multiple reports also indicate the U.S. and Iran are closing in on a peace agreement that could be signed as soon as this weekend. The current deal is being called a memorandum of understanding between the U.S. and Iran that would cease hostilities, open the Strait of Hormuz, and allow for further talks to continue. The U.S. men's national team takes on Paraguay in its first World Cup match tonight. There will be a star-studded opening ceremony before the 9 p.m. Eastern event at Southern California's SoFi Stadium. President Trump's name is being removed from the exterior of the Kennedy Center in Washington, D.C. today. Crews erected scaffolding around the exterior to begin the removal process. This comes after a federal judge last month ruled Trump's Board of Trustees acted illegally when they voted to add his name to the building without working through Congress. A new batch of documents and videos related to UFOs are being released by the Pentagon today. Videos included in the latest batch appear to show orb-like objects in the sky, while a set of images and clips offer artistic interpretations of reported sightings. The government began disclosing documents related to the phenomena last month, following a bipartisan push for transparency when it comes to UFO files. SpaceX soared in its first day of trading on the stock market today. The company said last night in an SEC filing that it's raising $75 billion while selling shares for $135 each. SpaceX founder Elon Musk is likely to become the world's first trillionaire as a result. The head of NASDAQ said SpaceX's IPO is the biggest in history. The Hurricanes are closing in on their first Stanley Cup title since 2006. Carolina took down the Vegas Golden Knights 4-2 in Game 5 in Raleigh last night and now hold a 3-2 series lead. The Stanley Cup resumes Sunday when the Golden Knights play host to the Hurricanes in Las Vegas. I'm Chris Caraccio, NBC News Radio.
2: Let's take a look

0: your closing settlement report. July corn up 1 at 412 and 3 quarters. September up 3 quarters at 420 and 3 quarters. December up 3 quarters at 440 and a quarter. July soybeans down 1.5 at 1113 and a half. August down 1 3/4 at 1118 and 3/4. November down 2 at 1132. July Chicago wheat down 2 1/4 at 584 and a half. September down 2.5 at 595 and 3/4. December down 2 3/4 at 612. August live cattle down 150 at 241.17. October down 160 at 233.80. December down 162 at 233.07. August feeder cattle down 222 at 357.42, September down 197 at 354.55, and October down 187 at 350.92. With this Look Your Closing Settlement Report, I'm Kaylin Lair on TFN The Farm Net.
1: 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So what are you waiting for? Turn it up! You're home in the country, KAAN, Bethany.

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20: Here's a look at your forecast. Ample sunshine expected this afternoon, with daytime highs approaching 81. Lows level off around 61. Tonight, mainly clear skies. Chance of thunderstorms tomorrow. Daytime highs approaching 80. Sunshine mixed with clouds at times. A mix of clouds and sun Sunday, with daytime highs approaching 70. 74 Monday. I'm Staff Meteorologist Derek Height. Right now, it's 81 degrees.
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0: everyone's gonna be sorry when you're heading to get tofu and he has a flat tire in his foreign car and don't know how to change it, and he gets your new Gucci shoes wet and you're mad and irritated. I've seen you irritated. I'm telling you. Better him than me.
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0: It, I knew you. There's Taylor Swift, who was taking in the game the other night in New York, Madison Square Garden, one of the greatest NBA Finals games of all time that the Knicks won. Last second tip in. It was crazy. By the way, that's not the thing that people were talking about when it comes to Taylor at the game. She was there with the Heim sisters in the very front row. She was taken in the game from courtside, and six rows behind her on the right, if you're looking directly at her, there was the man that tried to steal her music, Scooter Braun. That's the thing the Swifties were pointing out. I mean, it's a little bit of justice, the fact that she was courtside and he couldn't get there. Let's be honest.
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14: Let's take a look at your closing sentiment report. July corn up 1 at 412 and 3 quarters, September up 3 quarters at 420 and 3 quarters, December up 3 quarters at 440 and a quarter. July soybeans down 1.5 at 1113 and a half, August down 1 and 3 quarters at 1118 and 3 quarters, November down 2 at 1132. July Chicago wheat down 2 and a quarter at 584 and a half, September down 2.5 at 595 and 3 quarters, December down 2 and 3 quarters at 612. August live cattle down 150 at 241.17, October down 160 at 233.80, December down 162 at 233.07. August feeder cattle down 222 at 357.42, September down 197 at 354.55, and October down 187 at 350.92. With this look at your closing sentiment report, I'm Kaylin Lair on TFN The Farm Net.
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12: Here's a look at your forecast.
13: Ample sunshine expected this afternoon, with daytime highs approaching 81. Lows level off around 61. Tonight, mainly clear skies. Chance of thunderstorms tomorrow. Daytime highs approaching 80. Sunshine mixed

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1: NBC News Radio. I'm Rob Martier. Iran's foreign minister is telling his country in a live TV broadcast an agreement with the United States is in its final stages. Multiple reports also indicate the U.S. and Iran are closing in on a peace agreement that could be signed as soon as this weekend. This current deal is being called a memorandum of understanding that would cease hostilities, open the Strait of Hormuz, and allow for further talks to continue. A multi-pronged approach at cracking down on Medicaid fraud in Florida, announced by the governor. Ron DeSantis visited the Palm Beach County Healthcare District today to say that the bad guys have been getting out of control, but that time is coming to an end.
2: Some of these guys that aren't behaving well, you know, they're going to have a lot more to deal with these new reforms.
1: The secretary of the Agency for Healthcare Administration was with DeSantis to announce the measures the agency will be taking. That includes launching a comprehensive statewide revalidation effort for all active Florida Medicaid providers. Sam Bankman-Fried will not have his fraud conviction and prison sentence overturned after a panel of judges unanimously sided with prosecutors. Bankman-Fried was found guilty on 7 felony charges in connection to the collapse of the FTX cryptocurrency exchange platform. He sought to have the conviction and 25-year prison sentence overturned, but the judges on the Manhattan-based Second Circuit Court of Appeals said prosecutors' evidence against him was, conservatively stated, robust. His legal team may ask all active judges on the Second Circuit to hear the case or ask the Supreme Court to take up the case. According to the Justice Department's Office of the Pardon Attorney, the disgraced FTX founder is also seeking a pardon from President Trump. The U.S. men's national team takes on Paraguay in its first World Cup match tonight. There will be a star-studded opening ceremony before the 9 p.m. Eastern event, taking place at Southern California's SoFi Stadium. Rob Martier, NBC News Radio.
3: Let's take a look at your closing settlement report. July corn up 1 at 412 and 3 quarters. September up 3 quarters at 420 and 3 quarters. December up 3 quarters at 440 and a quarter. July soybeans down 1.5 at 1113 and a half. August down 1 and 3 quarters at 1118 and 3 quarters. November down 2 at 1132. July Chicago wheat down 2 and a quarter at 584 and a half. September down 2.5 at 595 and 3 quarters. December down 2 and 3 quarters at 612. August live cattle down 150 at 241.17. October down 160 at 233.80. December down 162 at 233.07. August feeder cattle down 222 at 357.42, September down 197 at 354.55, and October down 187 at 350.92. With this look at your closing settlement report, I'm Kaylin Lair on TFN The Farm Net.
4: And we thank you for joining us for a news check on Regional Radio. National Weather Service does have a marginal risk of some severe storms overnight through 7 a.m. Saturday. Now, we're not necessarily in the target area for that. The initial storm development would be mainly in southeastern Kansas and then gradually moving northeastward, maybe near the Kansas City metro area between 1 a.m. and 3 p.m. And strong to severe storms are going to be possible then from 2 a.m. until 6 a.m., 60-mile-per-hour winds and quarter-size hail. Then they exit, but that should still give enough time for the atmosphere to recharge, and then we'll have some more storm activity and maybe more pronounced storm activity on Saturday afternoon and Saturday evening. The initial storms developing in northeastern Kansas and northwest Missouri between 4 and 6 on Saturday afternoon. A supercell storm made possible with discrete storms that could be large hail, damaging winds, and a few tornado-producing storms. They'll gradually then push southeast across the region, and then will also become linear with damaging straight line winds, hail up to golf ball size, and there still will be a chance of tornadoes. It's a level 3, so it's an enhanced level 3, particularly for the west and southwestern half of the listing area. It's kind of a line that goes from Maryville to Bethany to Trenton, and anywhere southwest of that line would be level 3, and anything north of that would be a level 2. City of Lamoni has announced a boil order for water customers of Lamoni Municipal Utilities. A water sample that was taken on a Thursday showed turbidity or cloudiness levels above the standard. Since the turbidity was above the standard, there would be potentially a higher chance of disease-causing organisms. The high turbidity is due to the heavy rainwater in a short amount of time that allowed stormwater to enter the Clearwell through the overflow outlet. The Lamoni Municipal Utilities has plugged the pipe until parts are received to permanently repair the overflow outlet. There are no health effects regarding the actual turbidity, but there could be an indication of the presence of disease-causing organisms. Lamoni Municipal Utility customers are urged to boil water before it is used for consumption through drinking, through making ice, maybe brushing teeth, and food preparation. The boiled notice for LMU customers is in effect until further notice. When the turbidity returns to an appropriate level and boiling water is no longer necessary, the notice will then be sent out. Harrison County's emergency manager has requested townships to report new damage, which has been realized with the most recent storms that followed the May 16th and 18th storms that prompted the disaster damage assessment for Harrison County and other neighboring counties. In his communication, emergency manager Glenn Briggs stressed that the damage should be considered new damage or further damage over what was assessed with the last disaster event period. Townships are being asked to assess any new damage from the storm period that began on June 4th until now. The process will then start again with the phases which were included previously. That means a preliminary assessment will be observed by townships and reported to the county. The reports from counties will then be gathered for an approximate damage cost, and that damage cost would be turned into the state to determine if the counties would qualify for another visit from the federal emergency management officials for an official disaster damage assessment. That official disaster damage assessment would then need to meet a state threshold for an official request by the governor to be made for a federal disaster declaration. Iowa Governor Kim Reynolds has issued a disaster declaration for Adams, Ringgold, Taylor, Union, in addition to Dubuque, Mills, Montgomery, Page, Pottawatomie, and Wapello counties in response to the severe weather that took place on June 5th or through this period. Proclamation allows state resources to be utilized to respond to and recover from effects of the storms and activates the Iowa Assistance Program grant program of the Disaster Case Advocacy Program. That proclamation becomes immediately effective. Ringgold County has previously already been involved in the Iowa Individual Assistance Program. It's one that grants up to $7,000 for households with incomes up to 200% of the federal poverty level. Grants are available for home or car repairs, replacement of personal property or food, and temporary housing expenses. Original receipts will be required for those seeking reimbursement for actual expenses. The Disaster Case Advocacy Program addresses serious needs related to disaster-related hardship, injury, or adverse conditions, and disaster case advocates work with clients to create a disaster recovery plan. In area funeral notices, a visitation to honor the life of 61-year-old Carl Potty Edward Van Sickle will be held through 7 o'clock this evening at the Bram Funeral Home of Maryville. There will be a private family interment at a later time at the High Prairie Cemetery of Elmo. Arrangements have been entrusted to the Bram Funeral Home of Maryville. Funeral service for 73-year-old David Russell Evans of Vancouver, Washington will be at 10 on Saturday at the Robertson Funeral Home of Stanbury. Burial following the Highbridge Cemetery of Stanbury. Visitation will be held through 7 this evening at the Robertson Funeral Home of Stanbury. Donations can be made to Blanket Coverage of Portland, Oregon, or to the Hospice HIA Heather's House of Fargo, North Dakota, and that can be done online at hiahealth.org. You can also send online condolences at robertsonfuneralhome.com. Service for 69-year-old Alan Force will be at 1 o'clock Saturday at the Armstrong Funeral Home of Mount Air. Burial will be in the Rose Hill Cemetery of Mount Air. Visitation will be held between noon and 8 this evening, and the family will be present between 6 and 7:30 at the Armstrong Funeral Home of Mount Air. Services for 86-year-old Gallatin resident Burl L. Tranbarger will be held following a visitation Saturday from 2 until 3 at the Stiff Funeral Home of Gallatin. Burial with the short graveside service will follow The funeral at the Hillcrest Cemetery Memorials can be made at the Active Aging Resource Center of Daviess County or Kicking Cancer with Kindness of Daviess County. And the online guestbook can be found at stittfamilyfunerals.com. A service celebrating the life of 79-year-old Glenn Burton will be at 10 on Monday at the Gallatin First Christian Church in care of the Stitt Funeral Home of Gallatin with military honors. Memorials are suggested to the Gallatin First Christian Church in care of the funeral home. A visitation for 71-year-old Valerie K. Owens will be Monday from 5 until 7 p.m. at the Bram Funeral Home. Memorials can be directed to the Bram Funeral Home of Maryville for the family. Celebration of life for 61-year-old Douglas Emmanuel Purcell will be at 7 o'clock on Wednesday at the A.V. Spillman Event Center of Jamesport. A visitation will be held from 5 until 7 prior to the visitation at the event center. There'll be a graveside service then on Thursday at 2 p.m. at the Edinburgh IOOF Cemetery. Robertson Funeral Home in charge of the arrangements. 66-year-old Marilyn Mae Osborne Sperling died Saturday. Survivors include her son David Richmond of Bayard, Iowa, and sisters Marlene Osborne of Bayard, Marla Lucina of Creston, and Deb Smith of Mount Air. There'll be a granddaughter that also survives. A celebration of life for 66-year-old Marilyn Mae Osborne Sperling will be on Friday at the Wishard Chapel of Mount Air. A luncheon will follow. Contributions can be made directly to the Armstrong Funeral Home, and more information can be found at armstrongfh.com. 92-year-old Francis Jean Eugene Morris died on Monday in Sheraton. Survivors include his wife Carolyn, five children, great-grandchildren, and special friend Janet Sponsler. Service for 73-year-old Gary Gross will be at 5 p.m. on Saturday, June 20th at the Kellerton United Methodist Church. Burial will be in the Grand River Cemetery. Memorials can be made at the Kellerton United Methodist Church or the Kellerton Community Center. Armstrong Funeral Home in charge of the arrangements. Memorial contributions for 75-year-old Mignon Brock Wilson may be made to the DeKalb County Historical Society of Maysville or to the Cameron Animal Shelter. Memorial service will be at a later time. Turner Family Funeral Home is in charge of the arrangements.
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4: Weather forecast as it stands right now says that we'll have an enhanced level of severe weather possible, at least enhanced risk level of severe storms on Saturday, with all severe hazards that are possible, including heavy rainfall. It's a level 3 of 5 for at least the southwestern half of our listing area. And a quiet weather pattern is early next week, and then chances of storms would be returning through the middle part of the week. We'll have mostly clear conditions tonight. A low is going to be down to 61 degrees. South-southeast winds will be at 3 to 7 miles an hour. And then on Saturday, while there is a chance of some rain that would be affecting at least western Missouri, I don't know if it's necessarily supposed to get this far tomorrow morning, but it will affect what we may see tomorrow evening. But the chance of a shower or thunderstorm is going to be likely after 5 p.m. on Saturday. Some of the storms could produce heavy rainfall, mostly sunny conditions, with a high temperature that's going to be at 80, with winds out of the south at about 8 miles an hour. New rainfall, 3/4 to 1 inch of rain possible. Saturday night, there's showers and thunderstorms that will be likely, mainly prior to 10 p.m. And again, the rainfall, 1/4 to 1/2 inch. Some of the storms, again, will include heavier rain. A low is going to be 56. South winds will be at 8 to 10. Sunday, sunshine with a high temperature of 70. And north-northwest winds at 9 to 13. Gusts of size 22. Sunday night, partly cloudy with a low 52. With a west wind at 3 to 6. Monday, sunny with a high temperature of 74. Monday night, clear with a low 56. Tuesday, sunny, 78 for a high. Back to chance of rain at about 40% Tuesday night with a low of 60. On Wednesday, partly sunny, chance of rain with a high of 82. Rain chance about 50%. Wednesday night, partly cloudy, a chance of rain about 40% with a low

0: 62. Thursday, sunny and 80 for a high. Thursday night, clear, but the low 60. And on Monday, or I should say next Friday, mostly sunny, but the high temperature that will be at 81 degrees. Top temperature at the Hunley Whaley Weather Station today has been 82 degrees. 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
13: Here's a look at your forecast. Ample sunshine expected this afternoon, with daytime highs approaching 81. Lows level off around 61 tonight, mainly clear skies. Chance of thunderstorms tomorrow, daytime highs approaching 80. Sunshine mixed with clouds at times. A mix of clouds and sun Sunday, with daytime highs approaching 70. 74 Monday. I'm staff meteorologist Derek Height. Right now, it's 80 degrees.
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Are you feeling country all over? Well, you better be. Otherwise, we're not doing our job. Your home in the country, KAAN, Bethany.

0: Mountain Low, Corey Kent, and Co Wetzel. We all know the male midlife crisis, but women have one too. Slightly more women than men report going through stressful midlife transitions by age 50. According to a Cornell University study, a man's midlife crisis is more likely to be driven by work or career issues, while a woman's more often begins with a family event or problems like divorce, parents' death, or difficulties with children.
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0: Sunshine mixed with clouds at times. A mix of clouds and sun Sunday, with daytime highs approaching 70. 74 Monday. I'm staff meteorologist Derek Height. Right now, it's 80 degrees.
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0: time for St. Louis Cardinals baseball on 95.5 Regional Radio KAAN-FM. This is the Cardinals pregame show featuring the entire Cardinal broadcast team, including John Rooney, Rick Horton, and Mike Claiborne.
1: After taking 2 of 3 in New York from the Mets, the Cardinals get to the second leg of this road trip. They are in Minneapolis at Target Field, and tonight they open up a 3-game series against the Minnesota Twins. Welcome in. It's St. Louis Cardinals baseball here across the Cardinals radio network. The voice of the Cardinals, John Rooney, along with Ricky Horton, will have the call of the game. Mike Claiborne is on assignment. My name is Matt Pauley. We are glad that you're with us tonight for Cardinals baseball.

0: Cardinals last played yesterday afternoon, a winnable game against the Mets, but they end up coming up just a bit short. They lose by a 5-4 score, but again, they took the first two games of that series against the Mets, not just taking that series, but they also secured a season series victory against the Mets as well. And tonight they are going to take on the Twins. In front of tonight's game, they do make some roster moves and some notable roster moves at that. They have selected the contract of infielder Blaze Jordan from AAA Memphis. Jordan had been putting up very big numbers this year at AAA, and now he is going to get an opportunity with the big league club. He is in the lineup starting at third base tonight. Also, Chris Roycroft has been recalled, with Hunter Dobbins going short yesterday and a couple pitchers coming up that have not been going deep into games lately. The Cardinals create a little bit of security when it comes to pitching by bringing Roycroft back from AAA Memphis. The corresponding moves: third baseman Nolan Gorman, he has been sent to Memphis. He'll try to get things right there. Dobbins, who we just mentioned, he returns to Memphis, so the Cardinals go back to a five-man rotation for the time being, and they had to create a 40-man spot for Blaze Jordan, and Ramon Arias was transferred to the 60-day injured list. Pitching matchup tonight, the Cardinals going with Kyle Leahy. He enters 5-3, 4.42 ERA. He is making his 13th start of the season. He has drawn a no decision each of his last three starts, including his most recent outing on Friday when he allowed 3 runs on 5 hits and 4 innings against the Reds. That was a game the Cardinals won by a 10-3 score. He has made 2 career relief appearances against the Twins. This will be his first start. He does not have a record. He has an elevated 10.80 ERA, having allowed 2 runs over an inning and 2/3 against Minnesota. For the Twins, they are going to go with right-hander Joe Ryan. He might be the best that they have in the rotation right now. 4-3, very good 3.07 ERA, making his 15th start of the year. He's got good strikeout stuff, 84 strikeouts in 76 1/3 innings. He has pitched at least 6 innings in each of his last 6 starts, had a no decision in his most recent outing. That was on Saturday against Kansas City. Gave up just 1 run on 6 hits and 6 innings. Twins lost that game 3-2. He has made 2 career starts against the Cardinals, 0-1 with an 8 ERA, having allowed 8 runs on 14 hits in 9 innings. We've got a lot to get to on this edition of Ameren Total Access. We're going to start a conversation with Cardinals Farm Director Larry Day. We're also going to hear from Blaze Jordan coming up in just a while from the clubhouse. But up next, we hear from Cardinals manager Oliver Marmol. That's in just a moment, as this is Ameren Total Access on the Cardinals Radio Network, powered by Graybar.
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9: Let's talk it over with Oliver Marmol, ahead of the Cardinals and the Twins tonight in Minneapolis. 2 out of 3 in New York, Ollie. A good start to the trip.
10: Really good start to the trip. Guys played well there. I love the first two games, what we were able to do offensively, and our pitching did a really nice job as well. We were in control every inning of those games. And then the last game, we get punched in the mouth and punched right back. So I love the ability to do that. We've done that often. They score one more than us and get away with the win, but I like the way we played that entire series.
9: Well, your young team did not rattle at all after the Mets had their first lead. They came right back with 3 the next half inning.
10: Yeah, and our guys have created an identity around being able to punch back and not worry about what just took place. Like, you have to be able to take care of what's in front of you. And it doesn't matter if you're up 3 or down 3 or you made an error or made a really nice play. Like, you just keep moving it along. And our guys did that well that game.
9: J.J. Weatherholt had a 3-hit game in the middle game in the series. And I don't know if it's just me, but when he has a good game, Ollie, I don't really think, oh, he had a great game tonight. He shows up to play every day, and you kind of expect that type of performance. I know he does.
10: Yeah, there's an even keel kind of, you look at his personality and there's just a steadiness to it. And he shows up under the radar and just does his job every single day and gives you the same amount of effort, hustle, focus. And it's just, I love the fact that he's so young and so steady. It's been fun to watch.
9: It has been. Hunter Dobbins is back at AAA to get back in the rotation, but he gave you good innings. And what did he figure out yesterday after the slow start?
10: Yeah, they left some pitches over the plate. They hit it a long ways. But was able to settle in and do a little more of what we've seen in the past. His two outings out of relief did a really nice job of getting us exactly what we needed on those days. But in order to keep him on that starter rotation schedule, he's got to go back down and get us an arm in the pen so that we are we have the right amount of guys in that pen. We've gone short for about 3 weeks now, so it's nice to have a full pen.
9: And Roycroft comes up with Dobbins going back down.
10: Yeah, he's done a nice job. His last several outings, Vila has ticked up. He's executing at a higher rate, so our hope is that it translates up here.
9: Staying with the pitching, where is Kyle Lahey in his development as a starting pitcher?
10: He's continuing to take strides. We have to continue to get him to adapt to the workload, which takes time and at times can be frustrating. But the reality is he's smart, he's preparing well, and he's executing. Now it's a matter of going out there that third time through and continuing to do a good job.
9: Blaze Jordan is now a member of the St. Louis Cardinals at the big league level. We saw a lot of him down in Jupiter, and Nolan Gorman has been sent to AAA.
10: Yeah, I'm excited to see Blaze. He's put together a really nice year, and he's continuing to work hard defensively at third. He's going to get a decent amount of play there, but he's right-left, doesn't matter. He's taking a really good at-bat down in AAA, a lot of contact, and our hope is that it translates up here, but I'm excited to see him.
9: He's in the lineup tonight, right?
10: Yep, he's playing third and in the lineup tonight.
9: Go get him, Ollie. We'll talk again tomorrow.
10: You got it. Appreciate it.
0: John, Ollie, thank you for that. Let's take a look at that entire Cardinals lineup for today. J.J. Weatherholt will lead things off. He's playing second base. Yvonne Herrera, the DH today, batting second, batting third. First baseman, Alec Burleson. Jordan Walker in right field, batting fourth, batting fifth. The left fielder, Lars Nootbaar. Mason Wynn, the shortstop, batting sixth. Jimmy Crooks is catching today and batting seventh. Then you have Blaze Jordan making his major league debut. He bats eighth at third base. Nathan Church is in center field, batting ninth. They'll be facing off against Minnesota's Joe Ryan. The Cardinals have Kyle Lahey on the mound today, 5-3, 4.42 ERA. We will take a break. When we return, we'll tell you what's going on across the Cardinals minor league system. This is Amber and Total Access on the Cardinals Radio Network, powered by Graybar.
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0: Cardinals and Twins opening up a three-game weekend series tonight. Welcome back in. Amateur Total Access does continue across the Cardinals radio network. Along the Cardinals minor league system tonight, Triple-A Memphis, they are in the top of the third inning right now as they are matched up, and they are taking on this evening on the road at Norfolk, and they lead now by a 6-1 score. They just scored another run in the last moment or so. So far in this game, Victor Scott the second, 1-for-2. He's driven in a couple. Bryson Motz is on the mound, has gone two innings so far, allowing a run on two hits, four strikeouts, and two walks as Memphis does have the lead. And another home run in this game for Joshua Baez. Baez has now hit 19 dingers this season. It's just remarkable what he is doing. Since May 13th, coming into this game, he had an OPS above 1,000 with 9 home runs. And yeah, it's just been very, very good for him so far this year. Elsewhere around the minor league system, Double-A Springfield, they are at home tonight as they take on Amarillo. Braden Davis goes tonight for Springfield, 0-3, 5.44 ERA. The High A team, Peoria, they lead at South Bend 2-0 that game in the bottom of the second. Palm Beach Cardinals are scoreless against St. Lucie that game in the bottom of the fourth. We're going to have more about the Cardinals minor league system coming up in just a while when we are going to talk with Larry Day as he is going to join us, actually part one of a three-part conversation. But for now, we will take a break, and when we return, we're back to Minneapolis to go inside the park. That's next. This is Amateur Total Access on the Cardinals Radio Network, powered by Graybar.
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7: We're inside the park at Target Field in Minneapolis, Minnesota. It's a beautiful ballpark, and the Cardinals played the first professional games in this park, exhibition games, when it opened. And it was interesting to see this place, Ricky, and you played in the Metrodome. What a contrast.
8: Oh, very different kind of buildings. Of course, this is more open, and the Metrodome felt like, well, you were playing indoors because that's what you were. And it was actually hard to see during the 87 World Series. That was a big story at the time. Not only was it hard to see, but it was hard to hear as well. It was such a loud place.
7: Oh,
8: to
7: yes,
8: hit.
7: It
8: loud,
7: was.
8: Loud place during the World Series. I remember Joe McGrain wearing earplugs when he pitched in that series, so he could kind of block out the noise. It was just definitely a distraction, I think, for the Cardinals, and unfortunately the Twins were able to win that World Series in 1987. We're coming up next year on the 40th anniversary of that particular series.
7: Well, we've watched batting practice today before game one in this series, and the ball does jump. But in talking to Patrick Royce, one of their writers up here in the Twin Cities, he remembered about that first game the Cardinals and Twins played here on a Saturday, how Albert Pujols hit one to right center field, thought he crushed it, and it was caught on the warning track. The ball didn't carry then the way it's carrying today. The ball's jumping today.
8: Well, the ball's jumping, and the players, of course, have learned how to drive the ball in a different way. Pitchers are throwing harder than back then as well. But, you know, really is back to this ballpark. A nice ballpark. Really, we have great sight lines here, and it just feels very open. And what I remember about being here the last time we were here was just how interactive the fans were to the experience of being a fan of the Twins.
7: Yeah, so, a lot of Cardinal fans.
8: A lot of Cardinal fans, of course, and, you know, very Midwest kind of feel here.
7: Well, the Cardinals play the Twins the first of three. Blaze Jordan is going to be at third base with Nolan Gorman going down to AAA.
8: Yeah, it's one of those moves that you just kind of felt had to be made, and you didn't want it to be made in some ways, but you knew it had to be made in others to have Nolan Gorman go back to AAA. And Ollie telling us he's going to have to remake his swing a little bit, and then they want him to kind of work on it in a lab first before he starts playing actually down in Memphis. But, you know, I feel like it's the best thing for Nolan Gorman, too, and I think he knew that, yeah, things just weren't working, and I think he's been a real pro about everything, and it's an opportunity for Blaze Jordan to see if his numbers in AAA can translate to the big leagues. We saw him some in spring training. He was okay at the plate. We'll see how he plays third.
7: And Oliver was

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4: Cardinals Twins tonight opening up a three-game series elsewhere around the NL Central. Brewers are at home against the Phillies, and the Brewers have a 1-0 lead in the bottom of the first inning. The Pirates are at home against the Marlins. The Marlins have scored two runs in the top of the fifth, and they lead in Pittsburgh 2-1. They're still in the top of the fifth. The Reds and Diamondbacks playing in Cincinnati, currently no score in the top of the second. And then later on, the Cubs and Giants play in San Francisco. Javier Assad will be on the mound for Chicago. He comes in with a 3-1 record, a 4.73. In our 3 ERA. In our game, Kyle Leahy on the mound, 5-3, 4.42 ERA. Ricky will have much more on Kyle and Minnesota Twins starter Joe Ryan. He'll have the starting lineups, and then he'll be alongside of the voice of the Cardinals, John Rooney. For the Cardinals and the Twins, Blaze Jordan's Major League debut. There's a lot going on tonight, so we'll give you Cardinals baseball coming up in just a moment. Then I'll be back with you after the game, hopefully talking about a Cardinals winner here on the Cardinals Radio Network, powered by Graybar.
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2: Welcome to St. Louis Cardinals Baseball. We're at Target Field in Minneapolis, Minnesota, a ballpark that was built in 2010 and holds close to 40,000 people. And the Cardinals are taking on the Twins, the first of three, after winning two out of three.